0: Australia's proposed tech laws and a decline in reading skills around the globe. With the details, I'm Naomi Millam. The US has raised concerns with Australia's push to strengthen the rules governing social media platforms. Michael Packey reports.
1: The Prime Minister is spruiking proposed legislation that would place further regulations on tech companies. Users would be able to opt out of algorithms that help drive social media feeds. Organisations that fail to comply with the new rules would face fines of $100 million. Anthony Albanese says it's about giving people greater control.
2: Because we know that these big tech giants are having an impact.
1: Nationals leader Matt Canavan claims the rules could stifle free speech and give the communications minister sweeping powers.
3: We should not allow this type of censorship to emerge in a free and open country.
1: The US is warning against the government's changes and plans to raise the issue with Mr. Albanese when he travels to America this month.
0: Michael Packey reporting. A major police raid has taken place at the CFMEU's Brisbane headquarters as part of a multi-state operation with Victorian detectives. A number of plain-clothed officers were seen going in and out of the Bowen Hills facility this morning. Authorities allege that union officials are involved in the federal crime of seeking to corrupt a member of a registered trade union. South Australia has set a record for copper exports, climbing to $5.57 billion for the year to July. It follows a record reported last month of $5.3 billion for the 2025-26 financial year. South Australia is home to two-thirds of the country's known copper resources. Australian students have recorded their worst ever reading and maths results in a major global study. The Program for International Student Assessment is undertaken by Year 9 pupils every 3 years. It tests science and maths in industrialised countries. The OECD's Director of Education, Andreas Schleicher, has told the BBC, overall, reading across participating countries had the biggest fall amid increasing reliance on digital technology.
4: In a decade, we've lost about 2 school years in the capability of young people to read complex texts, in the capability of young people to navigate ambiguity, to relate different pieces of information.
0: Australia's classroom disruption also remains among the worst in the world, according to the report. To the US Open, Francis Tiafoe has come back from 2 sets down to beat fellow American Alex Mickelson in a 5-set thriller. The match was decided in a 10-point tiebreak with the final score 5-7, 3-6, 7-5, 6-3, 7-6. That's the latest news and sport. I'm Naomi Millam.
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7: Good morning, making news on Pulse. Australian leg spinner Adam Zampa has signed with the Hobart Hurricanes for the upcoming Big Bash League season. AI infrastructure company Firmus has signed a 6-year foundation partnership deal with the Tasmania Devils. And drivers have been stopped from turning left at the intersection of Argyle and Liverpool streets in the Hobart CBD until at least next August, as work ramps up on the Royal Hobart Hospital Emergency Department expansion. Get these stories and more on the free Pulse Tasmania app.
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7: A mix of sun and cloud today for Hobart, getting up to 13. Mostly sunny tomorrow, topping out at 18. And Friday is expected to bring a sunny one, heading for a top of 18. Right now in the city, it's 10 degrees.
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11: Here's a question. What if the reason that a lot of us feel disappointed in our faith is because you've confused happiness with joy? It's interesting to ponder, isn't it? But there's a verse in the Bible, in Psalm chapter 30 and verse 5, says, weeping may stay overnight, but there is joy in the morning. Now, joy isn't the absence of pain or going through hard things or even unanswered questions or prayers, but rather it's a deep confidence in God's goodness that remains, even when life feels really difficult.
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12: 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I just remember thinking, like, I can't believe this is happening.
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11: Hey, welcome to the show. We're halfway through the week. Cam here, you're tuned into the daily. All right, still to come, we got news about the new track from Toby Mac that is hot off the press. It is hot. I love it. Also, We Are Messengers. Almost Here is the brand new album called Halfway Home. Every week before it drops, they're sharing little snippets of some of the unreleased tracks. And a new one has emerged over the last day called Real King. We'll cover this off for you a little bit later on at the news desk. Franny Cash is your artist of the week. Can you imagine her as an actor? Well, sure, a lot of musos these days do cross over into acting. What about as an interior designer? Both of those scenarios could have played out in her life as she was in between music, as she describes, halfway between leaving We Are With the Kingdom, her family band, and doing the solo stuff that we know now she's focusing on. She tells a story about how that all played out. That's coming up for you real soon. But next, something to ponder. Especially the way that you look at some of the hard stuff in life, as the Words to Live By alluded to just a moment ago. Our daily thought is coming up right after this.

0: Are you tuned into The Daily? It's Cam here right now. Let's get you thinking.
1: Something to think about.
2: Wow, I never thought of it like that.
0: All right, I really enjoy the perspective that this idea that we're going to unpack today brings to us. It says, you survive too many storms to be bothered by raindrops. You survive too many storms to be bothered by raindrops. And this really is about your perspective. Because after you've been through something genuinely difficult, the smaller problems that once would have knocked you around, they can start to feel a little bit different. Not necessarily easier, but smaller. I mean, you've had days where you've wondered how you were going to get through. You've lost people along the way. You've made mistakes. You've been disappointed, felt exhausted, maybe even questioned whether things would ever get better. And somehow, you kept going. So when another frustrating email arrives, someone says something hurtful or plans don't work out, there's a part of you that thinks, really, this is what I'm going to let ruin my day. But I also wonder if the quote can be taken too far. Just because we've survived the big storms doesn't mean raindrops can't still hurt. Look, sometimes the little things catch us when we're already tired. Sometimes we're stronger in some areas and still incredibly sensitive in others. That doesn't make the strength that we've built any less real. I think maybe the point isn't to pretend that nothing bothers us anymore. It's to remember what we've already overcome. Looking at it through that lens, it's really important. The next time that something small feels enormous, perhaps the question could be, is this actually a storm? Or am I just forgetting how strong I've become? It's about your perspective, remember. You survived too many storms to be bothered by raindrops. That's worth thinking about. It's your daily thought.

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0: Hey, this is Ben Windle with another Life Minute. I once visited a town in Seaside, Florida, which was the real-life set for the blockbuster movie, The Truman Show. This movie was about a man that had hidden video cameras watching every moment of his life, from infancy to adulthood. It was kind of like Big Brother, except that Truman, played by Jim Carrey, had no idea he was being watched, and yet his entire life was a studio set. The only way the producers of this show kept him legally in this set and avoid him discovering the real world was to place boundaries in his mind and in his thinking. His friends were all paid actors who would squash his dreams and thoughts of a greater world. They were voices of limitations. Sometimes life is very similar. The limitations are not real. They are artificial perceptions caused by fears, other people's opinions, comfort, and a number of other things. Truman's path to a bigger world was through his fears, and so is ours. His world enlarged when he enlarged. So does ours. It's time to set sail. Forget the mistakes, look through the fears, and smash through your limitations. To do big things, we need to be big people. I'm Ben Windle.
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0: Still to come on The Daily, We Are Messengers are a step closer towards releasing their album. Breaking your heart ain't original. Every week now, they're going to be giving us a little preview of one of the unreleased tracks. This was last week, Civilians. Real King has just emerged online. We're going to cover this off for you at the news desk in just a moment. But can you imagine Franny Cash as an interior designer? There is a world where it might have happened.
1: Kind of debating actually going to school for interior design. I was like,
0: going to hear the story of that in just a moment from Franny. As our artist of the week, it was all kind of rolling through her mind while she considered what was next after leaving her family band, We The Kingdom, to see what was going to happen. Because music wasn't necessarily on the agenda to go solo. Very happy that it is now, though. We're going to hear her tell that story. We'll get into this song, too. It's one of my faves from the new album, which is coming out next week. It's called The Real Thing. We'll hear more from Franny talking about what this song represents and means to her as well. Next at The Daily.
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0: Still to come on The Daily, we are messengers. I'm only halfway. With the new album just a couple of weeks away, they're teasing a new song every week until it drops. I'll give you a listen to a song in just a moment called Real King. Cover that off at the news desk. After, we have another look at your artist of the week, Franny Cash. So keen for the release of her debut solo album called Here I Am. It'll be here at the end of next week. We're giving you a sneak peek early look at it because a number of the songs have already been released. We're going to play for you a song called Real Thing and find out a little bit more about it in just a moment. But here's Franny explaining what her progress into making music as a solo artist has been like, the early reception after leaving the safety of her family band 3 years ago.
1: Oh my gosh. It has been like the most unexpected journey. Every turn, I think it's going to happen one way and then it turns the other way. And it's been so much fun. I mean, I think we can all kind of go back to those moments in our life where we stepped out on a leap of faith and had no idea what was going to come. And the surprise is, it's just been fun. It's scary at times, but it's fun. But yeah, when I left the band at the end of 2023, I really was terrified to make music professionally again. I wanted to shelf it. I was so paralyzed by the fear of not measuring up to the success that I had experienced with my family band. And, you know, what if I put out my own song and it tanks? Like, what does that say about me? Can I not stand on my own 2 feet? You know? And I was just kind of tormented by that. And so I was like, I don't want to do that. So I was looking at all these different career paths. I'd gone into acting a little bit and I was kind of debating actually going to school for interior design. I was like, anyway, I started writing songs. I was writing songs, but I did not think that they were going to get heard.
0: Can you believe we almost had Franny Cash, interior designer, rather than the singer that we know now? Well, this next song, she says, is for anyone who has stopped wanting religion and just wants the real thing. She says, after walking through a really traumatic church experience, I fell into a dark place. My world was shattered and I had no idea what was true or what to believe. I found myself crying out from that place. God, I just want the real thing, not what other people say about you, but who you actually are. She says, God really met me in that place and showed me who he really was, that he was so much better, so much kinder and more amazing than I'd known before. My life hasn't been the same since, she says. Real life with God is so much better than life on my own. If you resonate, this song is for you. It's called The Real Thing. It's from your artist of the week, Franny Cash. It's one of the brand new tracks from her debut solo album, Here I Am, that drops next week. You tuned into The Daily.

0: 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We got a little bit of news to cover off. Let's jump into it.
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0: All right, we are Messengers, teasing a new song every week until the new album, Halfway Home, comes out. Last week, we got a taste of Civilians.
2: Breaking your heart ain't original for a human. It will make you who you are.
0: All right, now we're ready for part two. This week, the band has presented a song called Real King. Check this one out.
2: Oh, God, my fear is a real thing. My pain is a real pain. My shame is a real shame. Oh, God.
0: There it is, Real King. It's going to be track 8 on the brand new album, Halfway Home. It is now just over 2 weeks away from dropping. Lead singer Darren Mulligan is going to be with us on release week as well. So keen for that chat. It's out September 25.

0: Are you tuned into The Daily? Still to come, I'll tell you about the brand new song from Toby Mac. I've been uptown, I've been downtown, in the spotlight. He's been cooking up something. It sounds good. It's a collaboration. I'll tell you more about it and the new movie that it's set to be a part of when we get back to the news desk next hour. Plus, trauma. It's something that touches every single one of our lives in some way. Maybe not necessarily directly, but you may know someone who's experienced it. It could be a single devastating event or just the quiet ongoing kind that shapes us without us realizing. Is there an unexpected gift of experiencing trauma? It's an interesting comment to make, isn't it? But it's a topic of conversation that we're going to have with Dr. Jody Richardson from the Well Hello Anxiety podcast. Our mental health is so intertwined into dealing with something like this, but can there be, as the title of the conversation suggests, an unexpected gift? Find out next hour at The Daily.
1: On the East Derwent Highway heading toward the bridge, think ahead, pick your lane. 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An accident, breakdown or slow traffic and it is on. The impatience, lane changers weaving in and out, braking, accelerating and braking hard again. 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
1: In this bulletin, concerns raised over a New South Wales hospitals report and emotional scenes at the US Open. With the details, I'm Naomi Millam. The Union for Doctors has labelled the latest report on New South Wales hospitals grim reading. Data from the Bureau of Health Information collected in the months before winter shows more emergency department patients started treatment on time, but their time spent in the hospital increased. AMA New South Wales President Dr. Fred Betros says the performance of emergency departments is a good monitor of how the health system is coping.
2: When the emergency department breaks down, and can't service patients appropriately, then that's just a reflection that patients are not being cared for in the community, and when they do get into hospital, they can't get out of hospital and into placement areas.
1: The Prime Minister is defending a $6 million grant to a golf course in his Sydney electorate. The money was allocated to the Marrickville Golf Club as part of the $560 million Commonwealth Grants Program. Anthony Albanese says he hasn't visited the clubhouse in years, but is glad they got money to fix sewage problems. Australia's classroom disruption remains among the worst in the world, according to a global report. The 2025 Program for International Student Assessment results has been released. They show Australian Year 9 students have continued a long-term decline in performance, particularly in maths and reading. Rowing experts have responded to the Queensland Premier's comments about Rockhampton's suitability to host the Olympic rowing. 500 rowers have signed a petition calling for a venue change, which led to David Crisafulli labelling critics elitist bullies. Petition organiser and rowing expert Ray Ebbett says while it's a terrible term, there is something to be said about the event being elite.
3: The last time I looked, the Olympic Games were an elite event. Isn't it for the best of the best? Critias Alpius Fortius is what the Olympics is about. It's not about a participation medal. This is about elite athletes who've trained for 4, 8, 12 years to live a dream to win a gold medal.
1: Meantime, Rockhampton is facing fresh backlash, this time from parents struggling to find accommodation ahead of next week's championship regatta. There's been highly emotional scenes at the US Open where Francis Tiafoe has come from two sets down to beat Alex Mickelson in an epic 4.5-hour five-setter to move into the semi-finals of the Grand Slam. Here's the call on Channel 9.
4: Game summit, Tiafoe.
5: A comeback that is extra special for Francis Tiafoe.
1: He'll now play the winner of the matchup between Ben Shelton and Carlos Alcaraz. That's the latest news and sport. I'm Naomi Millam.
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8: 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Making news on Pulse. Australian leg spinner Adam Zampa has signed with the Hobart Hurricanes for the upcoming Big Bash League season. AI infrastructure company Firmus has signed a 6-year foundation partnership deal with the Tasmania Devils. And the Legislative Council has passed a Labor motion noting the closure of 7 Hobart hospitality venues and more than 80 job losses. 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
8: Sun and cloud about Hobart today with a top of 13. Lows around 9 overnight before a mostly sunny day tomorrow with a high of 18. Friday is set to bring wall-to-wall sunshine reaching 18. Right now in the city, it's 12 degrees.
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12: Here's a question. What if the reason that a lot of us feel disappointed in our faith is because you've confused happiness with joy? It's interesting to ponder, isn't it? But there's a verse in the Bible, in Psalm chapter 30 and verse 5, it says, "Weeping may stay overnight, but there is joy in the morning. Now, joy isn't the absence of pain or going through hard things or even unanswered questions or prayers, but rather it's a deep confidence in God's goodness that remains, even when life feels really difficult.
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12: Oh, yes. Welcome to the show. We're in the home stretch now. One more hour. Happy Wednesday, by the way. We're halfway through the week. But still to come on the show, Toby Mac has dropped a brand new song, and I love it. It is for a new movie, which is set to drop in a couple of weeks. It's a faith-based film. I'll tell you a little bit more about this and the huge song. It is the lead track off the soundtrack, and for good reason, too, because it's pretty cool. We'll cover this off at the news desk soon. Also, we're going to hit rewind. We're going to journey back 23 years. The artist that gave us the number one song this week in 2003, she was tainted as being the next big thing through her teens. She was a bit of a prodigy and a big talent, but then in her 20s just decided, nope, that's enough, and we'll walk away. We're going to get you up to speed with what happened and remind you about this huge song that you might have forgotten about. But next, I want to talk about the unexpected gift of trauma. That can be an interesting way to look at it. And as we alluded to just a second ago with our words to live by even, just that the way that we look at things can often shape our experience of them. Dr. Jodie Richardson from the Well Hello Anxiety podcast is going to be here with us in just a moment to talk about what could possibly be the gift that comes on the other side of trauma. That's next at The Daily.

0: Are you tuned into The Daily? Happy Wednesday. Always love that you get to be a part of it because my next guest brings incredible expertise and wisdom to the show every single week. From the Well Hello Anxiety podcast, a brand new episode has just dropped today. Dr. Jodie Richardson, welcome back to The Daily, my friend.
1: Well, thanks, Cam.
0: Hey, we're talking about trauma today. And look, this is a massive topic in and of itself. In fact, we'd need our entire three-hour show, I think, to really even just begin to cover this idea properly. But when it comes to our mental health, I mean, these two things can often go hand in hand.
1: Oh, my goodness me. Oh, look, trauma is such a difficult experience for people, and it's a really big part of life. Most people, when you understand the definition of trauma, have experienced some sort of challenge, not all, but most. And it can really take away from your mental health. But the woman that I spoke to, Dr. Edith Shiro, wrote a book called The Unexpected Gift of Trauma and talks about how we can actually come out the other side of it with a different view of life, a richer perspective, more purpose, and a life that's better than we ever could have imagined.
0: I think when you can write a book like that to be able to say, hey, there's a gift here, I mean, what does it mean to be able to move forward, to heal and to grow from these really difficult experiences?
1: Yeah, it's really unexpected kind of perspective, which is why I wanted to talk to Dr. Edith. And just to kind of define trauma firstly, which I think is important so that we're all talking about the same thing. And I'm going to use her words. She defines trauma as anything that shatters your understanding of yourself, others, or the world, and you don't have the tools to deal with it. And when she talked about growth after trauma, and she's seen it time and time again, you know, it's obviously it's a lengthy process and support is needed, but she talked about it's more than a spiral than a staircase, Cam. So it's not like a linear kind of progression. But when you work with a person who can support you to kind of understand what you've been through and process it, develop the tools to cope with it, that you can actually move from kind of the hardship and the, you know, the pain and the distress through to kind of coming out the other side feeling like, you know, almost like I'm better off for that experience, but not a straightforward, simple, easy thing to do.
0: No. And every single case, I imagine, is going to be unique to every individual based on the level and the depth of that trauma and what they experienced. But are there a number of ideas and principles that are maybe somewhat universal that can be helpful to help us walk through the spiral as she discusses?
1: Yeah, absolutely, Cam. And she talks through five really beautiful steps in the process, you know, and remembering it's not a staircase, it's a bit of a spiral, but she talks us through that in the podcast. But what really stuck out for me was, first of all, this beautiful validation that wherever you are right now, that's okay. It's okay to be wherever you are, no matter what it is that you have been enduring or are enduring at the moment. And the first step was actually something that I've talked about before on the podcast, radical acceptance, which people often mistake acceptance for meaning I welcome this, I wanted this, like a gift, accepting a gift. But in fact, it actually just means sitting with yourself and being honest about what you're actually feeling and just experiencing that instead of the distraction, you know, or the dissociation, the numbing, which is often a part of this kind of process. And so she talked us through it in the most beautiful way. And it's such a hopeful, compassionate conversation as well. So I'm so grateful to her.
0: Yeah, so much more to this discussion than we would necessarily even get close to covering off in our conversation today. But you've given us a great place to start. Dr. Jodie Richardson from the Well Hello Anxiety podcast, thanks for giving us a little snapshot on this one and a great place that we can kick off. Thank you, Jodes.
1: Absolute pleasure. Thanks always as ever for your time, Cam.
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0: Still to come on the daily, brand new music from Toby Mac is here. In fact, it's going to be a part of a brand new movie that comes out very soon. We'll tell you all about it at the news desk. This song is very cool. But before we do, we've got to hit a little rewind. We've got a daily flashback, a song that topped the charts this week in 2003. So 23 years ago, she was a teenager when this song came out. It's not this song, but seeing if this jogs your memory for which artist we just might be talking about. She was tainted as being the next big thing and then just walked away from everything. It's an interesting story. You know who we're talking about yet? If not, we'll get into this next at The Daily.
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0: Song this week, 23 years ago, is from a young lady who in the early 2000s was everywhere. She was widely tipped to be the next big thing. But in her early 20s, she walked away from music completely. But through her teen years, that was when she signed her very first record deal and topped the charts this week with a song called There's Gotta Be More to Life. Talking about Stacey Orrico. You remember this song? Gosh, yep, perfect for a flashback. Here Stacey was talking about the moment that she realized, hey, actually maybe there's some kind of talent here. I might be able to tap in and make something of this wanting to be a singer thing.
1: I don't think I ever really knew that I was good enough to ever sing professionally, honestly, until I was offered my record deal. I grew up in a musical family, and everybody kind of knew the Orricos as the ones who always sang at Christmas time and stuff, but as far as me, you know, aspiring to be a solo artist or something, I never had. So it was, you know, when I was offered the deal, it was kind of like, you want me to sing? You know, it was kind of one of those funny situations. But my older brother did always, he was kind of always my biggest champion. He was always the one who was like, you know, Stacey, you could be a singer someday. And I was like, whatever. So he was definitely, I think, my biggest inspiration as far as going forward.
0: It's a perfect midweek flashback from Stacey Orrico. The top of the charts this week, 23 years ago, it's got to be more to life.

0: Here's Carl Fays with the Daily Nudge.
1: What does a cave painting from thousands of years ago have in common with the most expensive paintings in art galleries today? It is the ability to see and create an image of something that is distinct and separate from the object being painted. Now, you may believe this is obvious, but as author Anthony Cronman states, as far as we can tell, this particular way of seeing is the power that resides in human eyes alone. This is another way that humanity is different from the rest of the created order. God created us with the ability to think, create, and build a spiritual life. Humanity is not just a slightly more evolved part of the ecosystems. Humans are completely different because we were created in God's image.
0: Carl Fays for DailyNudge.org.

0: stay. Are you tuned into The Daily? It's Cam here. Before we wrap up, let's cover this off.
1: I like to get the daily news.
0: All right, Toby Mac has accepted the order for a new music delivery. He's teamed up with Trevor McNevin, who's frontman of the band Thousand Foot Crutch, for a new single called Walk Through Fire. Now, this is featured in the upcoming faith-based film Daniel and the Fiery Furnace, a movie that retells the Old Testament story of Daniel's three friends, Shadrach, Meshach, and Abednego, who were thrown into a blazing furnace for refusing to worship a golden idol and emerged unharmed. Here's a little bit of the song.

0: New music from Toby Mac and Trevor McNevin, Walk Through Fire. It leads the film's full soundtrack, which will be here at the end of next week.
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0: Are you tuned into the Daily? We are done. Hey, wrapping things up with a little preview of tomorrow. Another look at your Artist of the Week, Franny Cash. So tell me why am I always such a mess? Her debut solo album will be here next week, which is crazy. Next week's going to be massive. The King and Country's album is dropping. Corey Asbury's album is dropping. So too Franny. But hey, a quick little recap on our daily thought. Just as we close, from earlier on in the show, we talked about this idea of perspective, that you've survived too many storms to be bothered by raindrops. Because those storms that you've gone through, when you were there, they felt impossible. So when life throws you a few raindrops your way, please remember what you've already overcome. Not everything deserves your energy, your worry, or your peace. You're allowed to acknowledge the hard moments without letting them define your day. Because those little raindrops, they can be annoying. They can be little curveballs, but they don't need to steal everything from us and take our joy. Hey, we'll leave it there. Thanks for joining us on The Daily. We'll talk to you tomorrow.
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2: In this bulletin, the opposition expressing reservations about proposed tech laws and another boost in the polls for One Nation. With the details, I'm Naomi Millam. The opposition believes Labor's enhanced social media laws would give the Communications Minister power to censor legitimate debate. The central plank of the draft legislation would allow users to opt out of algorithms that drive content on social media feeds. But the coalition argues the bill goes much further, claiming it gives the government the ability to change the rules at a whim. Nationals leader Matt Canavan says he has serious concerns with the bill as it stands.
3: This bill is like putting Anthony Albanese in charge of refereeing a South Sydney Rabbitohs game. He wouldn't be an impartial judge. These people aren't an impartial judge, and we should not allow this type of censorship to emerge in a free and open country.
2: Meantime, the US has also raised concerns. One Nation is winning over millennials, younger voters and renters as the party maintains its lead in the latest opinion poll. The YouGov survey gives One Nation a primary vote of 30%, 4 points ahead of Labor and 12 in front of the coalition. Labor would still be able to form government if a federal election were held this week, but One Nation would become the official opposition. Homes across Australia have lost $34 billion in value in just 3 months. Interest rates and the federal government's overhaul of property taxes are being blamed for the drop. Despite overall values falling, median house prices remain at near historic highs. The primary school maths curriculum is likely to be replaced after Australia scored poorly in a global exam of reading and mathematics. Teenagers have fallen 2 years behind the performance of students who sat a similar test 2 decades ago. Smartphones and artificial intelligence is being blamed for accelerating educational decline in many parts of the world. An eighth Australian has been found safe after the Nepal-Tibet flood disaster, Jack Fenwick reports.
4: The Department of Foreign Affairs and Trade has confirmed the Australian citizen who was previously uncontactable in Nepal has been found safe, and they do not require consular assistance. The number of Australians unaccounted for is now down to 35 as the search continues for hundreds still missing.
2: To the US Open, Francis Tiafoe has come back from 2 sets down to beat fellow American Alex Mickelson in a 5-set thriller. LIV Golf has filed for bankruptcy protection in the United States. Many players are owed millions in contracts. The protection allows the business to reorganize its operations while protecting it from lawsuits, debt collection, and attempts to close it down. And the LA Rams depart for Melbourne today ahead of their NFL season opener at the MCG on Friday. That's the latest news and sport. I'm Naomi Millam.
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7: 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Graffiti, shoplifting, fuel drive-offs and other minor crimes can now be reported to Tasmania Police online instead of by phone or by visiting a police station. AI infrastructure company Firmus has signed a 6-year foundation partnership deal with the Tasmania Devils. And a Hobart firefighter has launched a tow truck service that drives people and their cars home after drinking. 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
12: Sun and cloud about Hobart today with a top of 13. Lows around 9 overnight before a mostly sunny day tomorrow with a high of 18. Friday is set to bring wall-to-wall sunshine reaching 18. Right now in the city, it's 12 degrees.
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0: There's a spider that's decided to take up residence in the side rearview mirror of my car. I'm not a huge fan of spiders, so each morning I remove the web. However, the next morning I'll arrive at my car to find a beautifully constructed web all over again. While it's slightly annoying, I have to give the spider points for being so persistent. I think we've actually forgotten to be persistent. We get frustrated when our internet page takes a couple of seconds to load and when we have to wait a couple of minutes at our fast food chain. Nehemiah from the Bible was persistent. When he discovered that things were not right with some of his people, he placed himself before the Lord for a few days. I'm lucky enough to give God 5 minutes of my day to pray, and yet here is Nehemiah praying and fasting for days. It's important for us to see that God is not there just for our instant gratification, but there's purpose and learning in our perseverance. I'm Linda Bailey from dailydevotions.com.au.
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1: In this bulletin, a rise in students struggling with maths and police raiding Brisbane CFMEU headquarters. With more, I'm Jaden James. The United States has raised concerns over the federal government's push to tighten Australia's social media laws. Users would be given the ability to opt out of algorithms that drive social media feeds. Tech companies who fail to comply would face penalties of $100 million. US President Donald Trump is expected to raise the issue with Anthony Albanese when the PM travels to America later this month. The New South Wales opposition claims the government has failed to help improve student learning outcomes. New international testing shows nearly a quarter of all students in New South Wales are now classified as lower performers for maths. Shadow Education Minister Mark Speakman says New South Wales students are being outperformed by Victoria.
2: This means now that students in New South Wales at the age of 15 are on average 2 years behind where their parents were. This is devastating for students and for teachers and for parents in New South Wales.
1: Australia and New South Wales still have results above the OECD average across the board. Plainclothed police have descended on the Brisbane CFMEU headquarters over allegations of corruption. Several officers were seen going in and out of the Bowen Hills office early this morning. It's understood to be a multi-state operation, with Victorian police confirming they're investigating alleged corrupting benefits offences. Search warrants have also been executed south of Queensland. Retirees spending their super are injecting over $120 million into the economy, according to a new survey of Australians over 60. Super Member Council Commission research shows the money is supporting over 485,000 full-time equivalent jobs. Council Chief Executive Misha Schubert says it shows the success of the super system.
3: In the light of this week's One Nation policy to turn super into an ATM, have people withdraw super early, that retiree spending today shows us why super must always be that strong system preserved for retirement.
1: The research surveyed around 2,000 Australians. To NRL, the Knights will continue their remarkable transformation when they take on the Rabbitohs in a knockout final on Friday night. Newcastle is the first team since Parramatta in 2019 to go from wooden spooners to finalists. Winger Dom Young says he always believed new coach Justin Holbrook could turn them around.
4: I think at the start of the season, you know, when we looked at the squad and said, you look at the strat we've got, the players we've got, and obviously the style of play that just has brought, I was pretty confident at the start of the year that we could turn it around.
1: Meantime, Cowboys forward Ruben Cotter has freed himself to play in Saturday's elimination final against the Sharks. He successfully had his careless high tackle charge downgraded at the NRL judiciary. And LIV Golf has officially filed for bankruptcy in the United States. Aussie Cameron Smith owed more than $6.5 million. That's the latest news in sport. I'm Jaden James.
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7: Good afternoon. Making news on Pulse. Bird flu has been detected on Flinders Island for the first time, with a greater crested tern testing positive. Graffiti, shoplifting, fuel drive-offs and other minor crimes can now be reported to Tasmania Police online instead of by phone or by visiting a police station. And a Hobart firefighter has launched a tow truck service that drives people and their cars home after drinking. 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
8: 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Whoever disregards discipline comes to poverty and shame, but whoever heeds correction is honoured.
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7: Partly cloudy for the rest of today for Hobart reaching 13. A mostly sunny day tomorrow getting up to 18. And Friday is expected to bring plenty of sunshine, topping out at 18. Right now in the city, it's 12 degrees.
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0: Ultra 106.5, Lauren Daigle, A Life with Purpose. It's John here on your Wednesday afternoon. Coming up this hour, some Adele and new music for Frank Cash on your family-friendly station. The Retro Lunchbox is back tomorrow for lunch. 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

0: 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It is the most positive way to start your day in Hobart Town. Adele is next.
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Dave is back in with Afternoon Drive from 3 this afternoon, getting you home safe and sound every weekday afternoon. He's Ed Sheeran, camera. You should

A recent study reveals that sad movies encourage binge eaters to overeat. Downer movies cause a drop in the feel-good hormone serotonin, which can lead to overeating for some people. Australian researchers recently gathered two groups of similarly binge-prone women. The first group watched a tragically sad movie about a female heroin addict. They consumed 20% more chocolate afterward than the second group, which watched an entertaining travel documentary. Realise that what you fill your head with may cause unanticipated and unwanted repercussions across your life. Don't allow yourself to be manipulated into overeating, smoking, binge drinking, drug taking or alienating behaviour. Take control of your life. Good mental, relational and spiritual health are treasured prizes indeed.

0: Ultra 106.5 Atomic Kitten, a hole again as we push through Hump Day. News is coming up at 2. We'll head back to 1987 with Pet Shop Boys next.
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1: In this bulletin, a former PM's widow passes away and a backlog on land claims growing in New South Wales. Good afternoon, I'm Jaden James. Prime Minister Anthony Albanese has remembered Blanche Delpuget as a true one-off following her death overnight. The 82-year-old was an acclaimed writer and widow of former Labor PM Bob Hawke. In her final message, Delpuget says the rule of life should be to always love one another. The New South Wales Land Minister says legislation to address issues with land claims in the state will go before Parliament next week. There are calls for more clarity, with more than 40,000 claims from local Aboriginal land councils sitting unresolved in New South Wales. Steve Camper says they are also working to make their way through the claims backlog.
2: A land claim is a one-line email, and essentially it's pretty easy to lodge a land claim. But then to process that land claim can take months and months and months. So, yeah, we work hard at that.
1: The New South Wales opposition leader has offered bipartisan support to the legislation. Upfront costs are the biggest stumbling block for Queenslanders thinking about upgrading the energy efficiency of their home. The PropTrack Origin Australian Home Energy Report shows 43% of Queenslanders see the price tag as the biggest hurdle. REA Group Senior Economist Megan Liu says not owning your home is also a big turnoff to investment.
3: We're also seeing renters have fewer instances of adoption as well due to the lack of control over whether they're able to install or not install these features compared to homeowners.
1: The report has found that about 80% of Australians now have energy efficient features installed in their homes. Rowing Queensland is attracting complaints from parents struggling to find accommodation in Rockhampton. Families are heading to the region next week for the school's championship regatta, but there are fewer than a dozen hotel rooms available. The backlash comes as rowing officials across the globe raise concerns for Rockhampton to host the Olympic event in 2032. Overseas, an investigation has been launched after two thieves stole four works of art from a Renoir museum in France. The artwork has an estimated value of 9 million euros, or about 14 million Australian dollars. In sport, the emotional highs and lows of tennis have been captured in a thrilling All-American quarterfinal at the US Open. Craig Gabriel reports.
4: If there was ever a roller coaster of a match, it was Francis Tiafoe playing Alex Mickelson. A couple of hours after Mickelson served for the match, Tiafoe had match points and closed it out with a sizzling forehand winner down the line, 5-7, 3-6, 7-5, 6-3, 7-6. And then it was heart-wrenching at the end when the two players embraced at the net. 22-year-old Alex sobbed and sobbed on Tiafoe's shoulder, not wanting to release his grip. He had put up such an amazing effort. This match highlighted why five-set tennis is played.
1: Craig Gabriel reporting. That's the latest news in sport. I'm Jaden James.
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7: Good afternoon, making news on Pulse. A report released this week shows Tasmania was the only state or territory to score significantly below the OECD average in maths in the latest international student testing. AI infrastructure company Firmus has signed a 6-year foundation partnership deal with the Tasmania Devils. And bird flu has been detected on Flinders Island for the first time, with a greater crested tern testing positive. Get these stories and more on the free Pulse Tasmania app.
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7: A mix of sun and cloud for the rest of today across Hobart, heading for a top of 13. an overnight low of 9. Largely sunny tomorrow with a top of 18, and Friday is looking at a sunny one with a high of 18. Right now in the city, it's 13 degrees.
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So

Ultra 106.5, Justin Michael, here comes the day from the station that brings a message of hope to Hobart. It is Are You OK Day tomorrow. A reminder to check on friends and family, see how they're travelling. It's not always obvious when someone is doing it physically or mentally tough. 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

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Dave rolls back into town after three with afternoon drive, getting a home in time for dinner. Is you two stuck in a moment?

0: Ultra 1065, Cutlass backing up U2 from 2001, Stuck in a Moment. News is coming up at 3, then Dave gets you home safe and sound with Afternoon Drive. That's it for me. I'll catch you later. Marshmallow is next.
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The ancient Greek scholar Archimedes had a problem. He was wondering how to tell if a crown made for the king was made with pure gold or not. Then, during a bath, Archimedes saw that the water was displaced when his body sank into the water. This gave him a way of measuring the volume of objects, like crowns, meaning he could solve the problem. He was so excited he allegedly leapt out of the bath and ran naked through the streets shouting, "Eureka! I found it!" It's great to find solutions to problems. But what about solutions to life's biggest problems? The problem of meaning, guilt, or even of death itself? Well, through his death and resurrection, Jesus came to be the answer to our biggest problems. He gives forgiveness and eternal life to all who believe in him. And that's worth shouting, "Eureka!" This is Rob Martin with God in 60 Seconds. To open up more space for reflection and conversation about God, go to thirdspace.org.au.

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3: This year's 21st annual Tasmanian Parliamentary Prayer Breakfast is coming up Wednesday, November 18. 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
1: In this bulletin, students falling behind in maths and emergency wait times increase in New South Wales. With more, I'm Jaden James. Australia's primary school maths curriculum could be overhauled after the country scored poorly in a global exam of reading and mathematics. Dusty Fitzpatrick explains.
2: Teenagers in Australia have fallen 2 years behind the performance of students who sat an equivalent test 20 years ago. The program for international student assessment has been undertaken by Year 9 pupils every 3 years since 2000. Australia ranked 12th in the world in reading in the latest testing, dropping to 16th in maths. Council for Education Research's Dr. Jonas Bertling says the report also shows we have an issue with classroom discipline.
3: 4 in 10 students said that there's frequent noise and disorder.
2: The OECD believes smartphones and AI chatbots are accelerating a global educational decline.
1: Dusty Fitzpatrick reporting. The Prime Minister has scolded the ABC after the broadcaster claimed he didn't declare an honorary membership of a golf club. The Marrickville Golf Club received millions of dollars in government funding to fix its sewage system. The facility in Anthony Albanese's electorate got the money as part of the Commonwealth Grants Program. Mr. Albanese says he wasn't aware he had been made an honorary member more than 15 years ago.
4: I don't have a card. I don't go in there. I haven't been in there for years. I used to walk my dog along the path, as lots of people do, because it's a community club. The ABC were told this.
1: The club received a $6 million grant. New South Wales emergency department waiting times increased over the April to June quarter, with patients in ED waiting for an average of 3 hours and 49 minutes. The latest healthcare quarterly report shows only 57% of elective surgeries at Bankstown Lincoln were performed on time. AMA New South Wales President Dr. Fred Betros says the figures are grim.
5: We have numbers that don't meet the standard that we want to see for healthcare in New South Wales, whether that's emergency care or elective surgical care. Like I said, there have been some improvements and some wins, but we're just not seeing the trend quarter on quarter that we want to see to reverse the pressure on the health system.
1: Only 63% of elective surgeries at Campbelltown were performed on time. In AFL, Geelong's midfield is holding no fears for Fremantle's star-studded lineup ahead of Friday's semi-final in Perth. Young Cats ruck Mitch Edwards says they're ready for whatever the Dockers and fellow ruck Luke Jackson throw at them.
6: We've got a pretty good midfield ourselves, I like to think. I feel like we've grown throughout the year and matured a fair bit where things aren't going our way. We're able to arrest that momentum and bring it back our way. But obviously they've got heaps of guns going through there as well. I think they had 4 or 5 All-Australians or something like that. So obviously they're a great team and we'll get after that.
1: And Western Bulldogs veteran Adam Treloar has announced his retirement. That's the latest news in sport. I'm Jaden James.
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9: Good afternoon, making news on Pulse. A report released this week shows Tasmania was the only state or territory to score significantly below the OECD average in maths in the latest international student testing. AI infrastructure company Firmus has signed a 6-year foundation partnership deal with the Tasmania Devils. And bird flu has been detected on Flinders Island for the first time, with a greater crested tern testing positive. Get these stories and more on the free Pulse Tasmania app.
8: Pulse Tasmania, the island's number one for news.
10: 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Romans 10 verse 13. Everyone who calls on the name of the Lord will be saved.
11: A Millington's bushland burial is a natural and non-traditional form of burial within native bushland at our Kingston Cemetery. Millington's, a life remembered your way.
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9: A mix of sun and cloud for the rest of today across Hobart, heading for a top of 13. An overnight low of 9. Largely sunny tomorrow with a top of 18, and Friday is looking at a sunny one with a high of 18. Right now in the city, it's 13 degrees.
10: And it's 5 minutes past three. We'll be unpacking a couple of things on the program this afternoon. The Sudoku will be one of them, and also the International Day to Protect Education from Attack. And we'll have a little bit more of a look at the PISA scores. That's the Program for International Student Assessment you heard of in the news.

Counting Crows doing the Joni Mitchell song Big Yellow Taxi around 23 years ago on an album called Hard Candy. Time to have a look at this day as you head out from the schools, 40 kilometres an hour around the school zones. It's International Sudoku Day today and the International Day to Protect Education from Attack, which shines a light on the harsh truth that in some parts of the world, schools and students are targets during conflicts.

Where family matters. Ultra 106.5.

0: New one from Ray there with Joy at 18 minutes after 3. Let's have a look at this program for international student assessment that has been released today. It's Australian students performing above the OECD average across science, reading and mathematics. The PISA is conducted every 3 years, assesses the ability of 15-year-old students from 91 countries to apply skills in science, reading and mathematics and solve real-life problems. Despite declines in reading and mathematics, stable results were recorded in science. The report showed Australian students performed across the three core assessment domains, remain basically competitive on the international scales. In the global rankings, Australia moved up one place in its reading, maintained its place in mathematics, but moved down one in science. But the science score itself was maintained. So maybe the picture's not quite as bad as some people are painting it.
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2: This year's 21st Annual Tasmanian Parliamentary Prayer Breakfast is coming up Wednesday, November 18. 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

28 past three, the Newsboys there with Shine, which is what the sun's been doing for much of the day today as we have our trivia question. Which river is situated in the capital city of England, London? On a train.

0: Are your kids looking stressed? Hi, I'm Rachel Doherty from tweens2teen.com with some practical parenting tips for the teenage years. There's a lot of expectations on teens these days, particularly at school, so it's important for parents to be on the lookout for signs that your child isn't coping. If they're more moody than usual and pulling out of activities they usually find enjoyable, try and find out if they're worried about something. Changes in their sleeping and eating patterns, along with a refusal to go to school, should raise flags too. We all need to learn to deal with stress, but it's not something that we can do when we're overwhelmed. Teens can help themselves by being organised, getting some exercise, and having a good night's sleep. It doesn't matter what's causing the stress. If it's starting to impact on their health, well-being, or focus at school, it's time to get some help. I'd start with seeing the school counsellor, chaplain, or your family doctor.
1: 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That's tweens, the number two, teen.com.
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0: Sarah Reeves at a little healing at 25 minutes to four. And, of course, the River Thames runs through London.
1: On the East Derwent Highway heading toward the bridge, think ahead. 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An accident, breakdown or slow traffic and it is on. 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
3: And the top-grossing film Aladdin out of 1992 was that particular film. Tony Childs had an album called House of Hope in 1992 as well. I've Gotta Go Now.

Lauren Daigle there with Rescue, and Lauren celebrating a birthday today. She turns 37. And aside from Lauren Daigle having a birthday today on this 9th day of September, we have a couple of people here in Tassie that are celebrating their birthdays today. The winner of the birthday cake, Elise Twigg. Also, Ken Meerding. Happy birthday, Ken, from Mike and Evelyn. And Nicola van der Sturge. Happy 20th birthday, baby girl. We love you, and blessings from all your family. So to those that had a birthday today, I hope it's a good one. You also share your birthday with one Michael Bublé. He's 51 today, the Canadian crooner, jazz singer and actor. And the late Otis Redding, born in 1941, tragically passing away at the age of 26 in 1967. An American soul singer-songwriter with the big hit Sitting on the Dock of the Bay. But right now, Michael Bublé and I'll Never Not Love You.

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1: In this bulletin, the US raising concerns over Labor's social media reforms and Sydney ferry workers preparing for industrial action. With more, I'm Jaden James. America is flagging concerns with Labor's push to strengthen social media laws in Australia. Michael Packey has the details.
2: The Albanese government has released its proposed digital duty of care legislation, which would allow users to opt out of algorithms that drive social media feeds. Tech companies who breach the rules will face fines in excess of $100 million. Prime Minister Anthony Albanese is urging all parties to get on board once the bill is introduced into Parliament.
3: This is about putting the power back in the hands of consumers.
2: But Nationals leader Matt Canavan believes the legislation goes much further and could stifle genuine free speech.
4: And we should not allow this type of censorship to emerge in a free and open country.
2: The US has expressed ongoing concern with Australia's overall tech policy, with plans to raise the issue directly with the PM when he's in New York later this month.
1: Michael Packey reporting. The Prime Minister has remembered Blanche Delpuget as one of a kind. The 82-year-old acclaimed author and widow of former Prime Minister Bob Hawke passed away overnight. She had been battling breast cancer for some time. The Maritime Union is urging the New South Wales government to call meetings today to resolve a pay dispute with ferry workers. Staff are switching off Opal readers at wharves from Friday until the October long weekend. Transport New South Wales warns that customers must continue tapping on despite the action. But the union's Deputy State Secretary Paul Garrett says that's not genuine.
5: Well, if Transport for New South Wales were fair dinkum and the New South Wales government was fair dinkum, they'll be calling meetings today to get everyone to the table. It's all good to posture via media releases. What's harder is actually negotiating an outcome. We'd welcome their involvement to get this fixed.
1: Meantime, further north, Brisbane locals are being warned to brace for another round of industrial action on ferry services. Meta has launched a new AI product. It's called Muse. Mark Zuckerberg explains what it does.
6: A personal agent that understands your goals and works 24/7 to help you achieve them. Whether that's strengthening your relationships, improving your health, managing your home, building a business, or helping you make or save money.
1: It's designed to act as a personal digital assistant. In sport, the boss of LIV Golf has written to fans after the league filed for bankruptcy in the US, saying it's time to enter a new phase. Scott O'Neill says transitions are rarely easy, but it'll be built around a sustainable business model after Saudi backers pulled their funding. It's raised concerns about what will happen to the popular Adelaide LIV Golf event next season and beyond. And in tennis, Aryna Sabalenka has survived a scare to advance to the US Open semifinals, beating Linda Noskova in three sets. That's the latest news in sport. I'm Jaden James.
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8: Good afternoon, making news on Pulse. A document tabled by the state government in Parliament has revealed unnamed companies are exploring six data centre projects in Tasmania. The Tasmanian government's 5% short stay levy has been voted down in the upper house. And a report released this week shows Tasmania was the only state or territory to score significantly below the OECD average in maths in the latest international student testing. Get these stories and more on the free Pulse Tasmania app.
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9: 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Short-tempered people do foolish things and the schemers are hated.
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8: Partly cloudy around Hobart for the rest of today, getting up to 13. Lows around 9 overnight before sunshine and the odd cloud tomorrow, topping out at 18. Friday is set to bring a bright, sunny day, heading for a top of 18. Right now in the city, it's 13 degrees.
12: And it's a pleasant Wednesday afternoon, hump day. At 4:05, we've got Teddy Swimstones and I, and Gone, Gone, Gone.

0: You're listening to Ultra 106.5 with Dave and Drive with Dave at 12 minutes past four. Back in the next 60 seconds, Vance Joy, and we're going home. Well, you might be going home if you were lucky enough to knock off at four.
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Couple of songs from 8 years ago, Kurt Anderson and Love Like You Love, and Vance Joy with We're Going Home. Coming up shortly, Scrub Cutters, A Man and His Tools. But right now it's Morgan Wallen with Been By Now.

0: I nearly bought a chainsaw the other day, just a little one. I mean, I don't actually need a chainsaw, not right now, but a man never knows when he could use a tool like that, eh? It's bound to come in handy sooner or later. My wife doesn't understand this. I tell her, just wait, you'll see. But she'd rather have a spa pool. She fails to appreciate that there's something sacred about a man and his tools. We males are in do-it-yourself heaven when we're cutting timber, banging nails, screwing things, gluing things, or taking apart major appliances. Cool tools make our hearts beat faster. They remind us why we're here. And there's nothing quite like the rush that a bloke gets when his power drill or skill saw leaps noisily into life. I get a kick out of using my staple gun. I get a buzz when I use my spray gun, and I get a thrill when I pull out my chrome-plated hardened steel socket set. I've had it since 1989. It sits under the bed in our spare room along with all my other tools, 100 different sockets and spanners and ratchets and bits, all tucked away in a sturdy little blue case. So you can imagine my panic recently when my wife took it upon herself to move my tools. What was she thinking? She'd had enough, she said, of seeing my overflowing collection staring at her from our spare room. This is John Cooney admitting, I don't know what her problem is, do you? Most men keep their tools under a bed, don't they? I mean, you never know when you're going to need them.
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1: Micah Tyler doing it perfectly, taking us to 27 after 4. We're 3 minutes away from the 4:30 news headlines. Just enough time to squeeze in Jonas Blue and Mama.

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1: Good afternoon. In stories making news, the United States has raised concerns over the federal government's push to tighten Australia's social media laws. Users would be given the ability to opt out of algorithms that drive social media feeds. US President Donald Trump is expected to raise the issue with Anthony Albanese when the PM travels to America later this month. One of the so-called ISIS brides accused of owning and mistreating a slave has been refused bail by a Melbourne court for a second time. Federal police allege Zeynep Ahmed crossed into Syria with her family in 2015 and made multiple social media posts showing support for the Islamic State terrorist group. The number of used cars being sold across the country has risen for the second consecutive month. Sales of 1 to 5 year old vehicles increased 5.4% nationally. And LIV Golf has officially filed for bankruptcy in the United States. Aussie Cameron Smith owed more than $6.5 million. I'm Jaden James, and those are the latest news and sport headlines.
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5: Weather around the country, a Perth fine and 23, Adelaide fine and 19, Alice Springs mainly fine and 23, Darwin fine and 34. For Brisbane, some showers and 22 for Thursday, Sydney showers and 18, Canberra also 18 but fine after a low of zero, so a frosty start early. For Melbourne, overcast and 15, and here in Hobart, 18 degrees and mainly fine. Back to 1992, now with two princes and the

Taylor Sorensen there is looking on the upside. And around this time of the day, we look on the upside with our Life with a Mission segment. It's 22 away from 5, and a new resource is inviting children to step into God's Word. The Discovery Bible is celebrating God's Word with hand-drawn art and content that encourages exploration. It combines a full biblical text with study tools, innovative feature boxes, full artwork scenes, family trees, maps, and fun infographics. Using the New Living Translation, it's designed for children aged 8 and above and encourages independent study and sharing reading experiences amongst children, parents, and grandparents. I've seen a copy of the Discovery Bible, and if you have people who are in primary school, I recommend you get a copy and help

0: Capital Kings there in a field, so alive. It's 14 minutes away from 5 in tennis. The US Open up to day 10, getting around to quarterfinals time. The LA Rams and San Francisco 49ers will be at the MCG on Friday morning, playing their regular season game. It'll be the second game of the regular NFL season, which starts tomorrow. AFL semi-finals, Perth Friday night, Fremantle and Geelong, and the Gabba Saturday, Brisbane and Adelaide. Three of the Tasmanian Devils VFL players have been named in the list of the VFL's top players of the year. And at the FIBA Women's World Cup basketball, Australia will be taking on Italy, and the quarterfinals come up on Friday if we are successful. While in the Australia Cup semi-final tonight, Sydney FC take on Melbourne Victory.
1: Up, down. 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

Four away from five with Sean Locke there, and we walk on water. 4 minutes left till you start to make your way home in the traffic. If you're a 9 to 5, Davies Street's a little slow to the Anglesey Barracks, but it does improve for the run up. The outlet's a bit busy in Kingston this afternoon too. The Brooker outbound is looking good. Inbound, I should say, is looking good. The other way around, outbound. If you're heading out towards the northern suburbs, once you go past the Cloverleaf, you get pretty much a good run there. Inbound, there's plenty of traffic from Lutana before you turn into the Domain Highway, and it's busy across to the bridge again this afternoon. Macquarie Street starting to build up on the Tasman Highway to the bridge. Over the other side of the bridge, you get a good run home. Sandy Bay Road's a little slow today. South Arm Highway at the Shoreline Roundabout, more traffic than usual and very busy. Also, again, at Glebe Hill, there's a little bit of stop-start traffic there. On the eastern shore at the Gordon Hill Road intersection, there's a lot of traffic over there as well this afternoon for some reason. Around town, Bathurst, Brisbane and Campbell, Liverpool, Murray and Collins are busy. Do be aware of the new intersection changes when you turn out of Argyle Street to go into Liverpool Street. You cannot turn left there any time during the day going forward. And, of course, from next week, around about this time, the new Royal Hobart Hospital's emergency entrance will be located in Argyle Street. So be aware of that. There's lanes that have been set aside for ambulances and also a couple of parking bays for a two-minute drop-off also at the front of the Royal Hobart Hospital. That all comes into effect next week. So it will be indeed a new sensation, as In Excess suggest, taking us to 5 o'clock, news, sport and weather.

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1: In this bulletin, teenagers falling behind in maths, the PM defending social media reforms, and an ISIS bride refused bail. With more, I'm Jaden James. Australian high school students have recorded their worst maths and reading results since global rankings began 26 years ago. The Program for International Student Assessment shows overall that Year 9 students are performing 2.5 years behind the teenagers who went to school at the turn of the millennium. Australian Council for Education Research, Dr. Jonas Bertling, says the report also shows there are growing issues with classroom discipline.
2: 4 in 10 students said that there's frequent noise and disorder in their science classroom. And we also see that 2 in 10 students report at least one bullying behavior that they've been exposed to in the past month.
1: Despite the decline in performance, Year 9 students are still outperforming the OECD average. The US has expressed concern over Australia's plan to clamp down even further on tech companies who operate social media platforms. Users would be able to opt out of algorithms that drive social media feeds as part of proposed digital duty of care laws. Companies that fail to comply or remove harmful content from their platforms will face fines of $100 million. Prime Minister Anthony Albanese says the enhanced legislation is designed to keep people safe.
3: This is about putting power back in the hands of Australians, because we know that these big tech giants are having an impact.
1: The opposition is concerned the legislation threatens free speech. One of the so-called ISIS brides accused of owning and mistreating a slave has been refused bail by a Melbourne court for a second time. Federal police allege Zeniab Ahmed crossed into Syria with her family in 2015 and made multiple social media posts showing support for the Islamic State terrorist group. The magistrate says Ms. Ahmed would pose an unacceptable risk if released into the community. The number of used cars being sold across the country has risen for the second consecutive month. Sales of 1 to 5 year old vehicles increased 5.4% nationally. Australian Automotive Dealer Association's James Vortman says EVs are becoming more popular.
4: They're up almost 20% in August, but they're coming off a low base and they're still a relatively small proportion of the total sales.
1: Chinese-built vehicles accounted for 5 of the 8 fastest-selling models across Australia. In sport, Western Bulldogs veteran Adam Treloar has announced his retirement from the AFL. The former Giant and Magpie only managed to play 11 games over the past 2 years due to injury. And in tennis, Alex Mickelson has been reduced to tears after blowing a 2-set lead in the US Open quarterfinal with fellow American Frances Tiafoe. And Aryna Sabalenka and Jessica Pegula have advanced to the women's semi-finals. That's the latest news in sport. I'm Jaden James.
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6: Good evening. Making news on Pulse. A document tabled by the state government in Parliament has revealed unnamed companies are exploring 6 data centre projects in Tasmania. Tasmania's lower house has voted to call for an urgent review of the state's short-stay accommodation laws and their impact on housing. And the Tasmanian government's 5% short-stay levy has been voted down in the upper house. Get these stories and more on the free Pulse Tasmania app.
5: Pulse Tasmania, the island's number one for news.
7: 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Whoever dwells in the shelter of the Most High will rest in the shadow of the Almighty.
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6: Hobart can expect a cloudy night tonight, falling away to 9. Largely sunny tomorrow with a top of 18, while Friday should see a bright, sunny day with a high of 18. Right now in the city, it's 11 degrees.
7: And it's 5 past 5. Coming up shortly, we'll find out what's happening around town. But right now, out of 2022, it's Joe Jai and A Glimpse of Us.

0: John Ruben there with All I Have, and there's a little bit on around town tonight. There's a book launch, Sustainability for Decision Makers, Hobart Central in Melville Street at 5:30 this afternoon, so you've got a little bit of time to get there if you're still in town. The Retro Suburbia Book Club's held at the Kingston Library tonight at 6. And if live music is your go, you'll catch the All Ages Rock Challenge Tasmania Acoustic Showcase, and that's at the Hanging Garden.
1: 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Really need this traffic to keep moving on the highway. I don't want to lose our booking.
2: It'll be okay. The traffic's started to move now. Don't panic.
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0: One of Jesus's most radical teachings was to love your enemies. It goes against every human instinct. So how do we put it into practice? I'm Tanya Harris of God Conversations. Perhaps it's easiest to start small. That colleague at work who rolls their eyes at you. The family member who looks down on you. Start praying for them. Ask God to bless their lives. Then, as the Spirit leads, initiate small gestures of forgiveness and reconciliation. Even just a smile or a like on socials. Yes, it's hard. We'll probably need to lean into God's healing for our pain as we reach out. They may not even return the favor, but it doesn't matter. Our small actions of love activate spiritual powers that overcome evil with good. In the end, love will always have the victory. To join the journey to hearing God's voice, subscribe to our email updates at godconversations.com.
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Mercy me there, and even if at 23 past five, cheapest petrol at the moment, Clarence Street, Belrive, under $2 a litre. The unleaded average is around 212.6, with stations hovering between $2.03 and $2.20. For diesel, around 260 a litre is the average price.

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1: Good afternoon. In stories making news, the Prime Minister has remembered Blanche Del Puget in federal parliament. The 82-year-old acclaimed author and widow to former PM Bob Hawke passed away overnight. She had been battling breast cancer for some time. A major police raid has taken place at the CFMEU's Brisbane headquarters as part of a multi-state operation with Victorian detectives. A number of plain-clothed officers were seen going in and out of the Bowen Hills facility this morning. The New South Wales Land Minister says legislation to address issues with land claims in the state will go before Parliament next week. There are calls for more clarity, with more than 40,000 claims from local Aboriginal land councils sitting unresolved in New South Wales. And in tennis, Aryna Sabalenka and Jessica Pegula have advanced to the women's semi-finals at the US Open. Frances Tiafoe came from two sets down to beat fellow American Alex Mickelson. I'm Jaden James, and those are the latest news and sport headlines.
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4: Time to look at the weather around the state for the next 24 hours. It's going to be mainly fine in Burnie and 17, fine in Devonport and 20, fine in Launceston and 20 after a chilly start of 2, St Helens fine in 21, a few light showers in Strawn 13 and a fine 18 degrees for Hobart tomorrow.

From the river Jordan for Les and Beloved. Do you remember the year 1990? Jimmy Barnes had an album called Two Fires. It made it to number one on the Australian album charts. Leighton Hewitt was successful at the US Open tennis final of 2001. And in 2015 on this day, Queen Elizabeth became the longest reigning monarch in British history, breaking Queen Victoria's 63 years and 7 months record. And that was on this day 11 years ago. How appropriate that Florence and the Machine released a song called Queen of Peace.

0: That's where messengers and halfway home. Well, I hope you're a little bit closer to home than halfway home. Leo Tolstoy has our pondering for the day. The strongest of all the warriors are these two, time and patience.
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5 to 6 with Megan Woods and Heaven Down Here. And it's time for me to wrap up the program. I'll be back for a Thursday afternoon, a third of the way through the month of September tomorrow. In the meantime, we're looking for a break in the weather from Jenny Morris. I might be said it hasn't been too bad.

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1: In this bulletin, the Prime Minister paying tribute to Blanche Delpuget and police raiding CFMEU offices in Brisbane. With the details, I'm Jaden James. Anthony Albanese has remembered Blanche Delpuget in federal parliament. The 82-year-old acclaimed author and widow to former PM Bob Hawke passed away overnight. She had been battling breast cancer for some time. The Prime Minister says Ms. Delpuget was one of a kind.
2: She was so full of joy, and it was always a splendid privilege to be in her company. Our hearts right now are with her family and all who loved this much-loved Australian. May Blanche Delpuget rest in peace.
1: Her family says she died following complications from influenza. The CFMEU's Brisbane headquarters is one of three locations in southeast Queensland to be raided by police as part of investigations into alleged corruption. Amy Drew has more.
3: Detectives from the Commission of Inquiry into the CFMEU and misconduct in the construction industry executed warrants at the CFMEU offices in Bowen Hills this morning, along with two residential addresses in Pimpamar and Bars Scrub. Electronic devices and paperwork were seized, which will undergo forensic assessment. Three search warrants were also executed in Victoria, leading to the arrests of two men and a woman. Detectives say the warrants form part of investigations into allegations a Victoria Labor Hire Company gave benefits to Queensland CFMEU officials in exchange for influencing their work. The union says it's fully cooperating with police.
1: Amy Drew reporting. The New South Wales opposition says the state and federal governments need to work together to reduce hospital wait times. Latest data from between April and June shows more patients are beginning treatment on time, but their time spent in hospital is growing. Labor argues a backlog in federally funded programs is flowing onto New South Wales. But Shadow Health Minister Sarah Mitchell says the state government is all talk.
4: The state and federal Labor parties argue with each other about bed block clearly isn't fixing the issue. And if you're a patient who is waiting more than 24 hours in one of our emergency wards to get into that hospital for the care and treatment you need, you're not interested in politicians arguing. You want action.
1: The average waiting time for New South Wales patients in emergency departments is 3 hours and 49 minutes. In sport, LIV Golf has officially filed for bankruptcy protection in the United States, meaning it can reorganise its business free from the threat of lawsuits, debts collection and attempts to close it down. Aussie Cameron Smith is listed as the fourth largest creditor, owed more than $6.5 million. And in AFL, Magpies forward Tim Embry has signed a one-year contract extension, which will see him enter his 15th AFL season. The key forward has so far kicked over 350 goals across his AFL career. That's the latest news in sport. I'm Jaden James.
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6: Good evening. Making news on Pulse, a document tabled by the state government in Parliament has revealed unnamed companies are exploring six data centre projects in Tasmania. Tasmania's lower house has voted to call for an urgent review of the state's short-stay accommodation laws and their impact on housing. And the Tasmanian government's 5% short stay levy has been voted down in the upper house. Get these stories and more on the free Pulse Tasmania app.
5: Pulse Tasmania, the island's number one for news.
7: From the Bible, a hero worth following. 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Christ didn't give up because of the cross. On the contrary, because of the joy that was waiting for him, he thought nothing of the disgrace of dying on the cross, and is now seated at the right-hand side of God's throne. From Hebrews chapter 12 in the Good News Bible.
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6: Mostly cloudy skies tonight across Hobart, a low of 9. Sunshine and the odd cloud tomorrow with a high of 18. and Friday is looking at plenty of sunshine, reaching 18. Right now in the city, it's 11 degrees.
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0: The Lemony Snicket movie is the story of two children and their pre-toddler sister, tragically orphaned and caught in a subsequent series of diabolical, life-threatening, earth-shattering predicaments. In the midst of the drama, they erect a sheet to make something of a canopy over their wretched existence and light a lamp which creates a silhouette of their deceased parents above their heads. Thus they create and sanctify sanctuary, home, family, and community. Let this be our way. In the midst of our own turmoil and strife, we too need not only God's attentive listening ear and heartfelt love, but also the human sanctuaries of family, fraternity, friendship, and communities of faith. Let me encourage you to identify, build, nurture, and maintain your own sacred sanctuaries. Be as one with one another.
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1: This year's 21st Annual Tasmanian Parliamentary Prayer Breakfast is coming up Wednesday, November 18. 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
2: On the East Derwent Highway heading toward the bridge, think ahead, pick your lane. 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An accident, breakdown or slow traffic and it is on. The impatience, lane changers weaving in and out, braking, accelerating and braking hard again. Come on, a bit of common sense. 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
1: 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For memorial jewellery and urns, call in and see us today.
2: In this bulletin, the US warning Australia over proposed social media laws and students falling behind in reading skills. With the details, I'm Jaden James. The Albanese government has brushed aside concerns from the US about Australia's growing tech regulation. The latest measure would allow social media users to opt out of algorithms that drive content to an individual's feed. Companies that fail to comply or remove harmful content from their platforms will face fines of $100 million, but America is warning against the proposed rules. Communications Minister Anna Coels has told News 24 Australia acts in its own national interest.
3: I haven't been approached by the US Consul General on this topic in my time as Minister for Communications.
2: Nationals leader Matt Canavan believes the legislation goes much further and could stifle genuine free speech. Australian students have recorded their worst ever reading and maths results in a major global study. The Program for International Student Assessment is undertaken by Year 9 pupils every 3 years. It tests science and maths in industrialised countries. The OECD's Director of Education, Andreas Schleicher, has told the BBC overall reading across participating countries had the biggest fall amid increasing reliance on digital technology.
4: In a decade, we've lost about 2 school years in the capability of young people to read complex texts, in the capability of young people to navigate ambiguity, to relate different pieces of information.
2: Australia's classroom disruption also remains among the worst in the world, according to the report. Dodgy tobacco shops in Victoria will be shut down and publicly named and shamed under tough new laws in effect today. Theo Ficari, CEO of the Australian Association of Convenience Stores, says there are no more excuses.
5: So an authorised officer or a police officer goes into one of these stores and they find illegal tobacco or vapes. On the spot, they are able to issue a brief notice. The people in the store will be asked to leave by the police. They will shut the door and they will stick a big fluoro sticker on the front door saying this premises has been shut down for 90 days.
2: Victorian business owners who ignore closure orders face fines of up to $2.5 million. To sport, Daly Cherry Evans has laid bare his ambition to win one more final premiership before leaving the NRL. The veteran Roosters halfback is joining Hull FC in the Super League at the end of this season. He says he's determined to add another premiership to the one he won with Manly in his debut season of 2011.
6: Make no mistake that my desire to win a premiership here in these remaining games is something that I want more than anything. So I'm really clear on that. I'm really focused on that.
2: The Roosters are playing in a qualifying final with the Panthers this Sunday. And in tennis, after a 4-hour-long match, Ben Shelton is through to the US Open semifinals, beating Carlos Alcaraz with 3 sets. Shelton will now face Francis Tiafoe. That's the latest news in sport. I'm Jaden James.
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8: Good evening, making news on Pulse. A document tabled by the state government in Parliament has revealed unnamed companies are exploring 6 data centre projects in Tasmania. Tasmania's lower house has voted to call for an urgent review of the state's short-stay accommodation laws and their impact on housing. And the Tasmanian government's 5% short-stay levy has been voted down in the upper house. Get these stories and more on the free Pulse Tasmania app.
7: Pulse Tasmania, the island's number one for news.
9: From the Bible, words of assurance. I know that your goodness and love will be with me all my life, and your house will be my house as long as I live. Psalm 23 from the Book of Psalms in today's English version.
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0: There, he met Mary and Joseph and the one he'd been waiting for. Simeon's faith and patience meant that he participated in Jesus' dedication and saw a glimpse of his prophetic future. The God who spoke to Simeon speaks to us. Like Simeon, let's believe that God is always faithful to bring his words to pass. To join the journey to hearing God's voice, sign up to our resource updates at godconversations.com.
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1: In this bulletin, an ISIS bride denied bail, petrol theft rising in New South Wales, and an AFL veteran hangs up his boots. With more, I'm Jaden James. The Prime Minister has remembered Blanche Delpuget as one of a kind. The 82-year-old acclaimed author and widow of former Prime Minister Bob Hawke passed away overnight. She had been battling breast cancer for some time. One of the so-called ISIS brides accused of owning and mistreating a slave has been refused bail by a Melbourne court for a second time. Federal police allege Zeynab Ahmad crossed into Syria with her family in 2015 and made multiple social media posts showing support for the Islamic State terrorist group. The magistrate says Ms. Ahmad would pose an unacceptable risk if released into the community. Data suggests cost of living pressures are driving petrol theft rates in New South Wales rather than fuel price rises. Bureau of Crime Statistics spokeswoman Jackie Fitzgerald says broader economic conditions are more strongly associated with petrol theft.
2: So things like increased inflation, increased cost of living, falling wages are more important actually in the level of petrol theft than the increase in petrol prices, which is also still a factor.
1: Data did not reveal any evidence that motorists respond immediately to daily fluctuations in petrol prices. Queensland's health minister has defended the LNP's decision to scrap publicly funded pill testing. It comes following the announcement that pill testing would be made permanent in New South Wales after a trial at music festivals was linked to a decrease in drug-related hospitalisations. Tim Nicholls says his government has data that rejects those findings, and supporting pill testing simply sends the wrong message.
3: We're not persuaded that publicly funded drug checking is in any way a way that we can minimise harm, and we believe it dilutes the message, and that message is that there is no safe way to take these illegal drugs.
1: More than 1,800 people have visited pill testing sites in New South Wales. Overseas, New York has started commemorating this year's milestone anniversary of September 11. The tribute in light has illuminated Lower Manhattan and the One World Trade Center. Friday will mark 25 years since 9/11. In AFL, there's been another retirement at the Western Bulldogs. Alex Riddell reports.
4: Western Bulldogs midfielder Adam Treloar has called time on his 16-year AFL career across GWS, Collingwood and the Bulldogs. The 33-year-old finishes with 263 games and 158 goals. During his time at Collingwood, Treloar won the 2018 Anzac Day medal and the Neil Danaher Trophy in 2019. He received an All-Australian Blazer in 2024 while at the Bulldogs after ranking number one in the competition for disposals and receiving 26 Brownlow votes.
1: Alex Riddell with that report. That's the latest news in sport. I'm Jaden James.
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6: Good evening, making news on Pulse. Tasmania was the only state to record positive business confidence and conditions last month, as national business conditions turned negative for the first time since 2020. A document tabled by the state government in Parliament has revealed unnamed companies are exploring six data centre projects in Tasmania. And the Spirit of Tasmania will carry no passengers across Bass Strait for 8 days next month as TT Line swaps its two decades old ferries for a pair of larger vessels. Get these stories and more on the free Pulse Tasmania app.
5: Pulse Tasmania, the island's number one for news.
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6: Mostly cloudy skies tonight for Hobart, a low of 9. Mostly sunny tomorrow, topping out at 18. and Friday is expected to bring a sunny one, heading for a top of 18. Right now in the city, it's 11 degrees.
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1: Stephen Payne has written a book about the Australian landscape called Burning Bush, A Fire History of Australia. He refers to one of the remarkable attributes of the eucalypt found throughout Australia and its ability to survive fire. This has always been the case. When the first Europeans arrived, they saw the First Nations people using bushfires as forest management. Pine notes that eucalypts are built for fire. He writes, "For most eucalypts, fire was not a destroyer, it was a liberator. Fire does not destroy the tree, it reinvigorates the eucalypt. We can be like the eucalypt. The fires of life, which sometimes feel like they will burn us up, can actually deepen and build us. God promises when we walk through the fire, He'll be there."
0: Carl Faze for DailyNudge.org.
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1: While the rest of the world is off chasing recognition and success, one of the most wonderful things we can get involved in is Secret Service, just flying under the radar into people's hearts. Hi, I'm Bernie Diamond, and welcome to the program today as we take another look at your life from a different perspective. Sometimes in a quiet moment over a cup of tea in that comfortable chair in my study, I'll get to thinking about my life and the people along the way who've really mattered. You know, the people who've had an input into my life and whom I hold dear and special. And amongst all those people, there are just a few, just a handful, who are so incredibly special to me. My wife, of course, some close friends, my mentor of 20 years, Graham, the pastor of my first church I ever attended, Phil, less than a dozen of them. I'm sure you're the same. There are just a few really special people in your life whom you hold dear. Anyhow, I was sitting and thinking over my cuppa, what makes them so special? I mean, what's the common thread that runs through each of those relationships? Why is it that those people are so special to me? In a sense, the answer to that question is not surprising, but it is profound. You see, the answer is that each one of them, in their own way, have served me so powerfully. They've had an input into my life, a secret service hidden away that other people haven't seen. Jackie is the most wonderful wife to me. She supports me in so many ways. I have to tell you, you will never get her into the studio. You will never get her to speak on a mic. You'll never get her up on a stage to speak. It is just not her. But every time I get behind the mic, she's part of that. See, her service is a secret service. Her support and her encouragement and all the hard work and all the organizing she does, it's hidden. You don't get to see that. It's secret. Pastor Phil, the pastor of the first church I attended, served me so incredibly, so sacrificially. God used him to lay the foundations of my faith, not just through what he taught from the pulpit, which was brilliant, but just how the man lived his life, how he sacrificed, how humble he was to serve me and all the other members of the church. A guy called Graham, my mentor of 20 years, who came into my life when I was a very bright and precocious 20-something and molded me and shaped me and imparted his wisdom to me. I could go on, and over and over again, it's the same with each of these really special people. They've done things to serve me in secret. They were instruments in God's hand that God used to mold me and shape me and turn me into someone that was useful to him. It's a service they performed in secret. No public recognition, no trumpets, no fanfare, no lights, no limelight. They just did it, and they keep on doing it. The people who prepared to pay the price to serve me and to support me and to be honest with me. And you know something? There was a cost to that for them. There's always a cost when we serve people in secret. See, let me tell you a little secret. I wouldn't share this with anyone else, just you. Don't tell anyone. I am not always so easy to serve. See, I am human just like you, and I have my good days and my not-so-good days. And when those people just get on and quietly and faithfully support me and encourage me and have input to my life and give me frank advice and care for me as a person, they demonstrate something, a kind of faithful love. And they don't do it for recognition. See, I really believe in our society we are such recognition junkies. We're into success and reward and achievement. We set goals, we plan, we succeed, we reap the rewards. That is so at odds with this notion of secret service, flying under the radar of public recognition into the hearts and the lives of the people around us. One of the best known things that Jesus ever said was this: do unto others as you would have them do unto you. Just about everyone's heard that. Do unto others as you would have them do unto you. And it sounds simple enough, But what an incredible cost there is to that. My mum, for a couple of decades now, has been caring for my sister who suffers from schizophrenia. Now, my mum is well into her 70s. What a cost. Or a parent who persists faithfully with an incredibly difficult teenager. Or a work colleague who stands quietly up for someone who can't defend themselves or compensates for someone's failure quietly without anyone noticing. Do unto others as you would have them do unto you is such an easy thing to say. It's such a costly thing to do. Isn't it just easier to step over the top of someone or get your own way or get the recognition and the success and reap the rewards? I mean, after all, to the victor go the spoils. The Apostle Paul put it like this. He said, "You, my brothers and sisters, were called to be free. But don't use your freedom to indulge this sinful nature. Rather, serve one another in love." The entire law is summed up in a single command, love your neighbor as yourself. If you keep on biting and devouring each other, watch out, for you'll be destroyed by one another. See, that's why I just don't think this whole recognition junkie thing works at all. I mean, I know it's on just about every TV program and every TV advertisement and the movies we watch, they all scream at us. Be who you want to be. Do what you want to do. Achieve, succeed, be beautiful and wealthy and all that stuff. But if I have a me at the center of the universe attitude and you have a you at the center of the universe attitude, well, you don't have to be Einstein to figure out it's going to be a pretty ugly world. And it is out there. There are so many people who are into life just for what they can get out of it, just for the success and the recognition and the reward and the fame. See, my hunch is that this zeitgeist of me, me, me just doesn't work. It's a con invented by human greed. It's insidious. It's something that grabs each one of us at times in our lives. My life was completely turned around by Jesus, the Son of God, who said, "I didn't come to be served, I came to serve." That was the most amazing revelation for me when I became a servant, that all of a sudden my life was fulfilled. There was a richness and a meaning. And all that time, I've been trying to fill myself up with stuff and success and recognition, and I had all of those things. It just never filled me up. It always left me with that hungry, empty feeling. See, my service is doing exactly what I'm doing now. I'm not chasing the big dollars at the top end of town in my consulting practice, but using the gifts that God's given me to serve you today and tomorrow and the next day. And I tell you, there is such an incredible joy for me in doing that, in flying under the radar of the big fanfares and the big conferences, all that stuff, into the hearts and the lives of people that God's called me to touch with his love, this secret service. It's so contrary to the fame and recognition the world offers, but you know something? It rings true, doesn't it? It rings pure and true in our hearts. Do unto others as you would have them do unto you, no matter what the cost. It's exactly a kind of Jesus thing, I think. Before I go, I'd just like to remind you that if you have a prayer need, we would absolutely love to pray for you, because the only sort of prayer that the Bible teaches about is the sort that has powerful results. Just let that sink in. The only sort of prayer the Bible teaches about is the sort that has powerful results. So if you'd like us to pray with you, in fact, if you'd like our whole prayer community to pray with you, stop by online at powerfulprayer.org to share your prayer request. It's completely confidential, your name won't be displayed, and in fact, while you're there, perhaps you could pray for one or two others as well and leave them a word or two of encouragement. You can be such a mighty blessing to so many others by supporting them in prayer. God's word says that the prayer of the righteous is powerful and effective. So please allow us to pray for you and with you, and let's just see what God does, how he intervenes, how he chooses to bless you. That web address again is powerfulprayer.org. I'm Bernie Diamond, and I'll catch you again same time tomorrow with a different perspective.
2: Hey, don't go anywhere. More great music in 60 seconds.
3: What a night. I absolutely loved the concert. And how good were those cocktails? It's late and I have to drive to Richmond. I have to work in the morning.
4: How much have you had to drink?
3: Just a few. It'll be fine. I know the road. Let's go.
4: I've had the best time tonight. I cannot wait to do that. Watch out!
5: Your risk of crashing doubles when driving with an alcohol level in excess of 0.05 blood alcohol concentration. Don't risk it. Localise. 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

Not long ago, the Red Cross was responsible for escorting hostages from Hamas in Gaza back to their families in Israel. They were the mediator between two warring sides. How were they able to do this? I'm Tanya Harris of God Conversations. The Red Cross could do this because of their policy of neutrality. They surrender their opinion in order to prioritise care for both sides. It doesn't mean they don't have an opinion about who may be right, but they place priority on people over an ideology. It may not be surprising that

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2: I mean, there's many, many things that we want to leave behind as a legacy, but I think the biggest one is that marriage is awesome. Like, you know, even in the hard moments, marriage is wonderful. It is a gift, and that there is hope even in the hard times. That's something that we always want to point to. But I think for every couple, just coming back to that reason that God brought them together, because I think in hard seasons, especially those broken seasons we talked about, we lose sight of that because we're just in critical condition. We're just trying to survive, right? But in order to thrive, we have to think about that bigger picture.
3: That's Ashley Willis, and she and her husband Dave join us today on Focus on the Family with Jim Daly. And we're glad you're here. I'm John Fuller.
4: John, here's a book title that should grab everybody. Do Marriage Better. Who doesn't want that book? Mm. There is so much good stuff in here. Here's the best part, the subtitle, Seven Simple Shifts for a Deeper Connection. And our guests are talking about little things you can do that make big differences. And I think that's been my observation about marriage. When Gene and I hit a tough spot, it's usually because one of us has said something a little off that sets the other one askew. Mm-hmm. Why did you say it like that? That kind of hurt my feelings, whatever it might be. And if we could be a little more thoughtful about how we communicate and in other areas of our lives, how we interact with each other, man, you could have a marriage that is the best. And that's what we're aiming for today with our guests.
3: Yeah, Dave and Ashley Willis are conference speakers and relationship coaches and podcast hosts. They've been in full-time marriage ministry for quite a long time now. They've got four boys, and they've written a terrific book called, as you said, Jim, Do Marriage Better, Seven Simple Shifts for a Deeper Connection.
4: Dave and Ashley, welcome back. Good to have you here.
2: So glad to be here.
5: Always.
2: Always.
4: Yeah, it's
2: always
4: fun. It's good to see you guys. Listen, I was serious about that in terms of the seven simple shifts. That's what you guys are talking about, these simple shifts. It can sound too easy, so let's cover those seven just quickly, and then we'll begin to dive into them. And hopefully couples can walk away from this and go, oh man, we can make a 20% improvement in our marital relationship. That would be good.
5: Absolutely, that would be good. And that was really the heart of the book. I think sometimes we overcomplicate things. I overcomplicate things.
4: You think?
5: And you know, you think, oh, I've got to lose 100 pounds. It's like, well, maybe you could start just by
4: you would you go right to couple. That, wouldn't you? That wasn't the idea I had in mind. But
5: right. You know, baby steps.
4: Baby steps. First 100 pounds.
5: Yeah. So, and in marriage, it's the same way. We think, oh, I've got to, you know, if marriage was a weight loss goal, I've got to lose 100 pounds in our marriage to get where we want it to be. It's like, well, maybe just take smaller bite-sized steps mm-hmm. to make simple shifts that over time really will lead to those big payoffs. And the areas, the shifts that we're talking about are just those main areas that affect every marriage. Areas like money, communication, sex, parenting, legacy. Like these are things that all couples talk about and deal with. And we've just put together some tools based on working with couples for many years and of course, studying what the Bible has to say about marriage and realizing God doesn't want it to be complicated. It doesn't mean that marriage is always easy, but right. It's not as complicated as we make it. And if we'll do these little shifts, it can make a big difference.
4: Okay, mm-hmm. So we hit some of those themes as people were listening. It went by fast, but I'm sure they caught it. But Ashley, when we start looking at it, communication is really tricky.
2: Yes.
4: For all kinds of reasons. Mm-hmm. So in looking at that, what's one first step a couple can take to start talking in a way that really builds each other up?
2: Man, that's such a good question. And we can relate too. We've been married almost 25 years and it's been a journey. But I will say early in our marriage, I really made the mistake that a lot of couples make in assuming that Dave processes things the way I do and that he should communicate the way I do. And really, we constantly found ourselves bumping heads. And just to give an example, I tend to process things as I'm talking. Like I'm talking and I'm processing and I'm expecting him to do the same. And so if I had an issue and I would bring it to Dave, I would, you know, start talking about it and just kind of just going through it, just drilling him with all these different things that I wanted to address. And he would look at me kind of stunned. And then I would get to the end of my tirade and he would just stare at me and he wouldn't say anything. And I took it as, oh, you don't care. You don't have anything to say. You don't care. And so then I would be like, you just don't care. And then I would kind of go into the other room. And then he would come back later after maybe like 30 minutes. And he's like, Ashley, I do care. I just need a time to think. Like, I just need a time to take this in. It's overwhelming. I care more than you could imagine.
5: I got to process this.
2: Yes.
5: But she'd watch so many Hallmark movies where the guy has a script and knows what to say every time. And he's so sensitive and kind. And I didn't have a script. I'm like, I don't know what to do here. Mm-hmm. And I'm also very literal, too. Like, one of the things we had to learn in marriage is she would say things to try to soften a request, but really I would take it literally. Like, she would say things like, "Hey Dave, when you get a minute, could you bring me this?" And I thought that meant at any point in the day.
4: When you get a minute.
2: When you get a minute.
5: Young husbands, listen to me. If your wife says when you get a minute, it means now.
2: It means now.
5: Right now. No one told me this. She would say, like, we need to mow the yard. And I would think, how are we going to mow the yard? It's not a two-person job. We have a push mower. But I would wait till she was ready to do it with me, and she would say, why isn't the yard mowed? I'd say, well, I thought we wanted to do it together. And she said, why do we do it together? I said, exactly. And so when your wife says we need to do something, guys, it probably means a gentle way of her saying, hey, you need to do this.
2: And or can you please do
5: can
2: this?
5: You please? And she was being so polite and kind and softening the language. But I was just a Neanderthal that took everything completely literally. And it took us a while just to connect on simple things like that, which we laugh about now, of course. And then as marriage goes on and communication gets more nuanced and the issues you face might get a little more complex.
4: So a couple right now is going, okay, so that's where we're at. What is that first step? What is something they can do to either say it differently?
2: Yes. No, that's true. Because I know they're like, well, that's, you know, lawnmower issues are not our thing.
5: Right.
2: I think where
5: we're
2: need
5: smarter
2: to start,
5: than Dave.
2: Yes.
5: So can you help us with something that's actually practical?
2: Really, we need to come at each other with curiosity and compassion. And if we can start there and not come at each other with criticism, because I found myself in those hard years of communication always really having this critical eye. When I shifted to having curiosity, like, well, why is he not speaking? Is it that maybe I've just landed, you know, these things on him that he needs to think about? Or maybe I'm not being clear about this because clarity is kindness. Like, maybe I just need to be a little more clear. When we have curiosity, it's really hard to be angry about that because we're curious instead of critical. And so I think even just that simple way of having curiosity, it changes how we talk to each other. Have a curious tone too. It's not just the words you say, it's how you say them. And when you're curious in your tone, it's a little softer because you're trying to inquire about what's going on instead of assuming what's going on.
4: And these are all great concepts. Let me ask you this. This, you relate to the talk you hear in your head. Again, we learn things, family of origin, all those things that we grow up with. If you had a negative parent, for example, when you hear your spouse say something like, oh, the chicken seems a little cool, or whatever it might be. And I know a lot of guys are doing the cooking now, so I don't mean it in that way. It's just whoever says something as an observation can be taken as a demeaning comment, like you're attacking me and my worth. Mm-hmm. That I'm not good enough. I didn't do it well enough. Speak to that idea of the words we hear in our head and how do we arrest those so that we don't let that fly off the handle inside.
5: Mm. Ashley's so good at this. In addition to her long resume already, she's also a very gifted biblical counselor and works with people and helps them with these kind of issues all the time. Because the voices in our head, that inner monologue, that inner soundtrack, it impacts everything that we do. And a lot of times when your spouse responds in a way where they're hurt by something you said or did, it goes much deeper than what you said or did. It goes to a place of woundedness that they have probably from long before you even came into the picture, where they're carrying this deep insecurity around a certain area that came from growing up in a home maybe where, like you said, there was potentially a negative parent or they felt like as a kid they couldn't do anything right, and they're carrying that into the marriage. And you could say something, not meaning anything by it, but it touches a wound from way back then. And so when your spouse responds in a way where it doesn't seem like it fits, right? You know, you said something that wasn't meant to cause offense and they seem to get offended or emotional. Instead of getting defensive yourself, like she said earlier, get curious, like lean into that. Uh-huh. Say, let's talk about that. I didn't mean to hurt you, but let's talk about the nerve that struck, because I want to help. I want to help not do that again on my part, but I also want to help you process and work through whatever the root cause of that wound might be.
4: It sounds like diffusing.
5: Yeah,
4: you know, that's the word picture I think of mm-hmm. the bomb, mm-hmm. the emotional bomb being diffused with great craft.
5: Cut the right wire.
4: Cut the right wire.
2: Right, right.
4: I don't know which one to cut. But Ashley, let me ask you this. You mentioned tone a while ago. Mm-hmm. I love the story you had in the book about your dog.
2: Yes.
4: Gene and I were laughing when we read that. Describe for the audience what happened, because this is something I'm going to try.
2: Oh, my gosh. Well, we have our little dog, Chi-Chi. She's a Chiweenie, supposedly. That's what the
4: a
2: pound Chiweenie. Code is. Yes, supposedly that's a Chihuahua and a Dachshund mix.
4: Okay.
2: So they call that a Chiweenie. And our boys, you know, we say sweet things to Chi-Chi all day, but they were like wanting to see if they said mean things in a nice tone, if she would have the same response. And she did. So they'd be like, Chi-Chi, you're the ugliest dog there is on earth. And
4: Chi-Chi
2: we
4: would
2: really
4: wiggle
2: don't
4: over.
2: Like you, Chi-Chi. We really, and she's just smiling and wagging her tail. And it's like, she doesn't care at all what they're saying. And they're like, see, it's the tone, Mom. It's the tone.
5: Well, then they'd say nice things in a mean tone.
2: Oh, that's right.
5: Like, you're the best dog ever, and we love you so much. And she'd get,
2: be like, oh.
5: She'd get scared.
3: Oh, my goodness.
4: Made the difference, not the words.
5: Exactly.
2: Exactly.
5: Yeah.
2: Exactly. And so we, you know, as human beings, we need to pay attention to our tone because it matters. And I think sometimes we can find ourselves in what I like to refer to as a sandpaper season, where maybe our spouse didn't do a thing, but we are in a rough season where we already feel wounded, we feel raw. And so they could just say something that isn't even meant to be hurtful, but we take it that way because maybe the tone hit us wrong.
4: How do we diffuse that? Because I've had that experience where I'm just saying something almost like a journalist would say.
2: Mm-hmm.
4: You know, four people went off the road yesterday and struck a pole and everyone survived and everyone's good. Why would you say that to me like that? And I'm going, what did I just say? So how do we honor our spouse to give us that feedback of how that comment may have wounded them? And then in the inside, our head talk is, what in the world is she talking about? All I did was state a fact.
2: Mm-hmm.
4: Yeah. I didn't have a tone with it at all. Where's the referee call in that? How do I back off of that and say, okay, obviously it didn't work for her.
2: Right.
4: What do I need to do to say it differently? What do you coach couples with in that regard?
2: I love that you said you got to get a hold of your own self-talk, because I do think if we're just stewing all day and having assumptions like, well, she's just emotional and she just doesn't get me. And
4: right.
2: Like, what's wrong with her? Like, if we're just stewing on that all day, when we have that next conversation with our spouse, we're going to come off really negatively too, because we've assumed the worst of them. And so first of all, we've got to rein in those thoughts and assume the best, and then ask questions. Ask questions if you don't know, if you're like, really like, what's going on there? I would go up to your spouse and say, listen, I can tell that really struck a nerve in you. I want you to know I'm for you and not against you.
4: Yeah.
2: What went on there? Like, what did I say or do? Or maybe it wasn't even me. What's going on here?
4: You know, in that regard, that's a great point. We make the assumption that you did it on purpose. And I would say 95% of the time, that's probably not accurate.
2: Exactly.
4: Both directions, right?
2: Mm-hmm.
4: We do assume that you did that. You threw that dart at me and it hit its mark.
2: Mm-hmm.
4: And you're going, what dart? What mark?
2: Yeah.
4: And, you know, there might be times where you are throwing a dig and you got to be careful with that. Obviously, there's healthier ways to do that. But again, that's how with that communication, we got to be mindful and maybe make the assumption, and this is a good thing. I'm having a lot of ahas lately, and I've been married almost 40 years. That's trouble. But just that idea of before I react emotionally like that, make the assumption that Jean didn't know what she was saying, or vice versa.
2: Exactly.
4: But how do you train yourself to do that, to say, okay, I'm not going to assume the worst first?
2: Mm-hmm.
5: In the love chapter, 1 Corinthians 13, when Apostle Paul gives us this great list of what love is, the very first adjective he uses is patient. Love is patient.
2: Mm-hmm.
5: Love is patient. Love is kind. It goes on from there. And I think that's the part, he put that first, the Bible lists it first, because that's the part we struggle with the most, is the patience of like really taking a breath and leaning in and staying curious. You know, Ephesians 4:32 talks about be kind and compassionate to one another, and then it uses a word that I love, tenderhearted.
4: Mm-hmm.
5: Forgiving one another. And I think that tenderness in marriage is usually what we need to lean into when there's a pattern of offense of like, how can I, in my tone, in my words, in my pursuit of my spouse, in my thoughtfulness, just be tender with them? You know, not rough with them, but just tender with them. And if we'll take that posture, it will change the way we talk. And all of us, we know how to do this, because you look at somebody that might be harsh with their spouse and they think, well, I'm just not a flowery person with my words. And then they'll get their dog and they'll be like, I love you so much. You're so precious, you know? And so they clearly know how to be tender, right?
2: Yes.
5: We all do. But we just need to direct that where it matters the most and be tender and patient with our spouse.
2: And I want to say this too, just practically, take at least 5 seconds. Just count to 5, take a deep breath, before you say anything. And if at that five, at number five, if you're still just rearing to go, ready to say something mean, count to five again. Oh. And if you can't get yourself regulated, dismiss yourself and say, I love you. I'm going to go take a minute. I'll be right back. I promise. I won't leave you hanging. I just need a minute.
4: Yeah.
2: Because
4: yeah.
2: I think so many times we just don't advocate. We don't take the time because we're just, you know, we let the emotions take over. But we need to take the time because our relationship is worth it.
4: Let's move to prioritizing your marriage. This is one, especially for young couples, that can be difficult in the busy season. But you have this concept of concentrating on your marriage. Why do we say a marriage-centric family is critical over a child-centric family? How do we do that?
5: Well, the simplest reason why we do that is because that's the way God designed it.
4: That
5: you
4: is know, true.
5: You look at Scripture, you look at how He orchestrated the family from the very first couple on, that's His design, that the most important human relationship we have on earth, if we're married, is with our spouse. Is God first, then our spouse, then our kids. And when we get that out of balance, when we put our kids first, it creates codependency. It creates a lot of difficult things. It's one of the reasons why the divorce rate is spiking among empty nesters.
4: Right.
5: And people are good at co-parenting and paying bills and running kids to practice and being focused on the kids. And once the kids are out of the house, they look at each other and realize they're married to a stranger. And sadly, there's an epidemic of divorce mm-hmm. among people who've been married, you know, 20, 30 plus years. And we're trying to just help people. We're not saying anything really new or novel in this. We're just trying to point people back to the timeless truth of God's design for putting marriage first. And when you give your kids the gift of seeing a healthy marriage, it is a gift to them, because a lot of young people are scared to get married right now. They're cohabitating, they're dating around, they're scared of marriage. The reason why is they grew up in a household where they never saw a good example of it. And if we can give our kids a good example, that's one of the greatest gifts we can give them, is they go out on their own and start their own family.
4: That's really good. Now, how did Oreos teach this to your family? I mean, I love a good Oreo.
5: Cookies and sweets find their way into all of our family stories. And we just have a lot of sweet tooth people in the house.
4: Okay.
5: But there was an Oreo story.
2: There is. Oh my gosh. It grosses me out every time I tell it. But it's also kind of a funny story. So this is when we were in the thick of raising four boys. At the time, our youngest was probably, I don't know, 1.5, and our oldest was maybe 10. And there was this quiet in the house all of a sudden. And that rarely happened at that time.
4: Yeah.
2: And we were enjoying it for a moment. I think I was folding laundry. It was just a quiet moment. And I realized, I don't know where Chatham is, our littlest one. And I'm like, oh my gosh, where's Chatham? And Dave's like, I thought you knew where Chatham was. And all of a sudden, we look at the kitchen. And at the time, we had a great room, but our kitchen light was off. But there was one little light coming from the half bath that was right off the kitchen. And I'm like, he was kind of in the midst of potty training, and I'm like, did he actually go to the potty? And so we go over to the bathroom, and at first I'm relieved. I'm like, oh my gosh, there's Chatham. We found him. He's safe and sound. But then I realize there's this dark ring around his mouth. And I'm like, what is that? That's weird. And then I look and see his soggy hand with a soggy Oreo, and he is smiling ear to ear, dipping an Oreo in the toilet and eating it.
5: Yeah.
2: And he was so proud of himself.
4: Wow.
2: I know. And so we like.
5: This is why we don't get invited to speak at parenting conferences.
2: I know.
5: Lots of marriage stuff, but they hear these stories and they're like, we're good on the parenting,
2: we're
5: though.
2: We're good, Dave and Ashley. No, but we immediately swiped him up and cleaned him. We're gagging. We laugh about it now, but it was crazy.
4: And help me with why that reinforces marriage.
5: You know, Jim, I'm not sure.
2: I think, honestly, it's, first of all, having a sense of humor, right?
5: Yeah.
2: But also just being a team and handling things and, you know, just getting in there and tackling things together, because parenting is hard.
5: And what we talked about in the book with that story, too, is when you take your eyes off of something that's important for too long, it's going to veer someplace it shouldn't.
2: Exactly.
5: And that happened with our kid, but we see that over and over happen with people's marriages, where you put it on autopilot. You don't really take time to check in and say, where are we? How are we? You're just assuming everything's fine because there's not this big crisis. Mm-hmm. There's not this big explosion, just like we did in that moment where things seemed fine because they were quiet, but quiet doesn't always mean healthy. And you need to be proactive and lean in and say, like, how are we doing? Like, what can I do to be a better spouse to you? And are we prioritizing each other enough? Do we need to make sure we have that date night on the book consistently? And just checking in, because left on autopilot, every marriage will crash eventually.
4: No, that's good. I will never think of Oreos quite the same
2: I know.
4: Way.
2: But,
3: yeah. Yeah. And even in that circumstance, I mean, there's an illustration there, I'm sure, of different parenting styles and how you handle these things, because Dina and I would always approach some of the problems quite differently. Mm-hmm. But you had the wisdom to go seek out help from somebody because of those differences. And I thought that was really an important part of what you shared, because there's an accountability, there's a willingness to grow. Who did you seek out and what did you learn?
2: Well, I'm telling you, this is Dave. Dave had a lot of wisdom because we found ourselves just, you know, really getting along in most areas of marriage. But when it came to parenting, there was a growing resentment and a tension that we could feel. We weren't like fighting and calling names or anything like that, but just you could feel the tension. You could cut it with a knife. And we just found that we just could not get on the same page with parenting. I was much more black and white, and Dave was just nicer. And I was like, between the two of us is like a balanced parent. We've got to figure this out. But Dave one day came to me and he said, Ashley, he's like, listen, we have all these areas of marriage where there's not tension. And he said, but this tension, I just feel like it's growing. And I feel that you resent me and I hate that. But he goes, but I feel like I don't even know what it is. And he's like, and you know, in the conversations we've had, I can tell that you feel a bit like you don't know what it is either. You can't put your finger on it. He goes, I have this idea. Let's pray about, you know, asking God to bring to mind a couple that we know that has a thriving family, not a perfect family because those don't exist, but a family that we admire that's maybe a little bit like 10 years ahead of us. And let's have them over for dinner and talk to them and just learn from them. And I was like, okay, I'll do it. So we prayed. God brought to mind the same couple, the same family. Mm-hmm. And then I started saying, oh no, they're so busy. You know what? We shouldn't ask them. Like, you know what? This is probably not a good idea. And he looked at me and grabbed my hand and he said, Ashley, you can't say no for people. The worst that can happen is they can't do it, and we'll pray about it, and we'll think of another couple. God will bring to mind another couple and we'll go from there, but we need to do this. And so we approached the couple at church and they were more than willing. I mean, they were so honored that we would even ask. And they were like, we would love to teach you what we know. So we had them over for pizza and spent like 2 or 3 hours just talking through all these issues we've been facing with parenting. And they gave us new thoughts and new practical skills to consider and to use that we had never thought about, nor would we have thought about without talking to them. And we went back to them over the years, but it was a real game changer for us.
5: Yeah, just being willing to ask for help and seek help is sometimes one of the wisest things you can do for any part of life. Mm-hmm. Yeah. But certainly for marriage, and in marriage, for whatever reason, we just clam up and we're like, no, I don't want people to know our business. I don't want that. And you can't think that way. You have to think, there are people out there who've been where we are, who've walked through this and can teach us what they know. Mm-hmm. And let's lean into that. And I'm so thankful that we did. And that couple, you know, became great friends and great mentors. And it wasn't like formal. It wasn't, we weren't meeting every week. It wasn't like that, but they were there in our corner from then on. And that made a huge difference.
4: Yeah. In that context, you do point out it's important to create a healthy family culture in this area of marriage. And it reinforces that. But a place where children even feel like they can be heard. Speak to that idea. And maybe you have some traditions in your family that helped you build that culture. But speak to all of that.
5: Yeah, I think leaning in with curiosity, the same you do with your spouse, instead of leaning with criticism. I think as parents, sometimes we think our go-to needs to be criticized. Like, that's wrong. I got to correct it. That's what parenting is. But really, we should come alongside as teachers, mentors. That's what parenting is as well. And say, okay, tell me why you did that. And a lot of times you'll hear them answering their own question of why it was wrong that they did what they did. And you can just kind of help lovingly point it out. And if kids know that you're there with them and for them, and you want them to win, then they're much more willing to share their struggles and their losses with you.
2: Exactly, because we put a high value on honesty in our family.
4: Yeah.
2: And from a very young age, we always told them, you're going to get in less trouble if you're honest first before us finding out than if we find out. Because there's going to be consequences regardless, but they're going to be less if you can just come forth and be honest. And I think when you put those kind of things in place as a family, it breeds more honesty, right? And so over the years, as our kids, you know, got to be young adults, they still come to us. And sometimes, you know, when they're asking certain questions, my eyes, I have to watch like my face because I'm like, oh my gosh, where is this question coming
5: from? Don't freak out. Don't freak out.
2: Dave will grab my hand and he's like, this is what we wanted. This is what we wanted.
4: Well, this has been a great start. Let's stick around. Let's go another day here and continue the discussion if we can do that. You guys up for that?
5: I'm up for it.
4: All right, let's do that. These are great tips, and what a concept. Do marriage better, 7 simple shifts for a deeper connection, and we've just scratched the surface.
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0: What virtue is most valued by our society? Tolerance, diversity, equality? Now, each of these are noble and worthwhile ideals, but I think that they are impoverished as an overarching vision for society. The Bible instead offers something better. In Colossians chapter 3, the Apostle Paul outlines a series of virtues appropriate for the way of flourishing, but he concludes with one virtue to rule them all. And over all these virtues, put on love, which binds them all together in perfect unity. Love. It isn't surprising, for it's consistent with the heart and essence of God. Love is different to the dominant values of our culture, for love is more positive, profound, and personal. So I do wonder, how would our world look if love was most valued? This is Rob Martin with God in 60 Seconds. To open up more space for reflection and conversation about God, go to thirdspace.org.au.
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0: breath turns slowly. It's hard to say that I'd rather stay awake when I'm asleep, because my dreams are bursting at the seams.
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0: Jesus said that the gate to life is narrow, but the gate to destruction is wide, and many enter it. What did he mean by this? I'm Tanya Harris of God Conversations. I used to think Jesus' words meant that not many got his approval. The standards were so high, after all. But now I think that maybe Jesus was referring to the challenge of living God's ways. To love when you're hated, give when you're taken from, and forgive when you've been hurt. To go against the grain of selfishness and do what you don't want to do, again and again and again. But this is what I've also discovered. When we decide to follow the Jesus way, it actually gets easier because we experience life through that narrow gate. As our selfish nature dies, we are set free to truly live. It may be hard, but it's worth it. To join the journey of hearing God's voice, sign up to our resource updates at godconversations.com.
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0: Hey, this is Ben Windle with another Life Minute. Australia is the hottest and driest continent on Earth. So speed ice skating is not very common. Ain't no ice skating rinks in the outback. That's why Stephen Bradbury was lucky to even be in the gold medal race. The thought of him actually winning was laughed at by all the experts. He was up against the very best in the world, the favourites. He was, as they say, the underdog. The odds were against him. Well, what happened that day will never be forgotten by those who saw it. On the last lap, with just a few metres to go before the finish line, the race leader stumbled, sending his body crashing into two other racers. All three tumbled to the ground, and Stephen Bradbury cruised to the gold medal win, and every person in Australia cheered as loudly as what they could. Well, you know what? In life, sometimes just finishing the race is the most important thing. In fact, the test of a first-rate work is that you finish it. Just positioning yourself to keep going in the race is crucial. I'm Ben Windle.
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1: We were created by God to live in relationships, in families and in friendship. It ought to be easy. We live at a time in history when we could be connected to anyone, anywhere in the world, in an instant. Yet in 2025, Gallup polling suggested that US men aged 15 to 35 are among the loneliest in wealthy countries. And 25% reported feeling lonely for a lot of the previous day. Marketing professor Scott Galloway says, men have it drilled into us from an early age that vulnerability and emotional connections are signs of weakness. Now, I'm just your average bloke. I don't want to be vulnerable to anyone, yet I know I need to be vulnerable to some. It's how we connect. It's what trust and relationships are built on, and it will break the scourge of loneliness.
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0: We all know the saying, it takes two to tango. This saying is often used to make sure that the blame of relationship problems are shared. It's not one person who's at fault here. It's true that it takes two to tango, but it takes only one person to decide that they don't want to dance anymore. The one who wants out of a relationship often lets go gradually. They slowly but surely either lessen their participation in the relationship, a kind of what's the use, or they may create constant tension to let the other person know they are completely dissatisfied. They give and want to receive less affection. They are thinking of how they can painlessly break the news that it's over. If you are beginning to have serious doubts about your relationship, or you sense your partner is letting go, then I recommend seeing a qualified, trained relationship or marriage therapist. The earlier a couple visit a therapist, the greater the hope for repair. This is relationship psychotherapist, Hans Kelder.
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Sometimes someone just takes our heart. We didn't plan it or necessarily mean for it to happen. They've just got our number. They may be the last person we or our family or friends would have expected. They may be considered unrespectable, but we're overwhelmed and transfixed with them all the time. It may be that we've known them or known of them for years, or maybe they are a chance encounter one summer's night. Either way, our extraordinary sudden love and adoration for them catches even us by surprise.

0: For many of us, our coming to believe in Jesus is just like this. We were the last ones to think that we would take a step of faith and fall madly in love with the carpenter from Galilee. But now he enthuses our whole life, and we cannot help but keep coming back to him again and again.
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2: Have you ever known someone whose life commanded respect? The kind of person a room grows quiet to hear. Job was such a man. And then in a single season, everything was stripped away. How does a person hold steady when the applause turns to mockery? When the blessings of yesterday become the burdens of today? On this Thursday edition of Insight for Living, Chuck Swindoll continues in Job chapter 29 in the Bible, showing us how reflecting, rehearsing, and reaffirming can carry us through our darkest valleys. He titled his message, The Passionate Testimony of an Innocent Man.

Every once in a while, there comes across this earth scene certain people who capture our attention and have a command of life, and we long to be near them. He says in verse 25, I chose a way for them and sat as chief and dwelt as a king among the troops, as one who comforted the mourners. One man writes, this verse encompasses every aspect of his role in the community, from leading the council in peaceful times to guiding the people through crisis and caring for the unfortunate. He inspired the whole community. But now, look at the opening of chapter 30. But now. And maybe Job stands, pulls back the sleeve of his robe, and exposes the boils running with pus. His lips are cracked and bleeding. His tongue is parched. His body is gaunt. The lines are on his face. And he says, but now those younger than I mock me. Verse 9, now I have become their taunt. In verses 1 through 11, he says, there is no great honor from men as there once was. You can read it for yourself. I have become even a byword to them, and they abhor me and stand aloof from me. Look at the next one. And they do not refrain from spitting at my face. This is the one they once sat with in silence and listening to, and now I mean nothing to them. I am a diseased piece of humanity. I am a thing of shame. Verse 15, terrors are turned against me. They pursue my honor now as the wind. My prosperity has passed like a cloud. No longer great blessings from God, verses 16 to 23. At night, verse 17, all the nights, at night, it pierces my bones within me, and my gnawing pains take no rest. One night is followed by yet another miserable night. And the benevolence that I once extended to the needy is not extended to me. There's none of that that comes my way. That's in verses 24 to 31. Verse 24, yet does not one in a heap of ruins stretch out his hand, or in his disaster, therefore, cry out for help? Have I not wept for the one whose life is hard? Was not my soul grieved for the needy? When I expected good, meaning good in return, evil came. You had that happen? When I found myself in need, having reached out to others, no one reached back. Verse 27, I am seething within and cannot relax. Days of affliction confront me. I go about mourning without comfort. Roy Zook writes in his fine work on Job concluded his plaintive rehearsal of his present remorse by stating that his joy had turned to grief, his harp and flute, instruments of expressing joy, now played only funeral dirges in accompaniment to people weeping in grief. I don't want you to miss that. Look at the end of chapter 30. My bones burn with fever, therefore my harp is turned to mourning and my flute to the sound of those who weep. This instrument made for playing as people dance and celebrate, and this instrument, the flute, with its lilting, beautiful sounds, now playing in the minor key. You know what I thought of? I thought of the bagpipes in New York City. I thought of the streets where there had been at one time dancing and the light steps of those on Easy Street moving about the financial center, not of our nation, but of our world. And now the sound, the whine of the bagpipe as funeral after funeral after funeral passes by. Job says, my harp, my flute,
provide instruments for those who weep. Music for those who weep. I'm going to show you a psalm. Look at Psalm 137. It's really worth a look. Turn from Job 30 to Psalm 137. Every psalm has its context, its birthplace. This psalm was born in mourning. The Jews who are represented in this song with the pronoun we, the psalmist was one of them as he writes. The Jews have been taken captive. Babylon has come in and destroyed the city of Jerusalem. Zion lay in ruins, and the Jews en route to Babylon are making their way back, and the psalmist writes a song with this funeral dirge kind of theme. 137 begins, "By the rivers of Babylon, there we sat down and wept. When we remembered Zion, upon the willows in the midst of it, we hung our harps, for there our captors demanded of us songs, and our tormentors mirth, saying, sing us one of those songs of Zion." Can you just hear the sarcasm? Break out one of those great psalms you love to sing. Sing for us now. They were as silent as you're sitting at this moment. And he adds, "How can we sing the Lord's song in a foreign land?" It's as if you and I were taken captive this next week and marching toward the place where we will be imprisoned. One of our captors said, "Sing us one of those church songs. Harmonize, blessed assurance, Jesus is mine." Let's hear that one. "How about, and can it be that I should gain an interest in the Savior's blood?" Sing that one. Written by Wesley. Sing that song. "And a mighty fortress is our God." We'd hang our instruments on the willow. You can't sing the Lord's song in a foreign land. Interesting thing about the suffering that I have seen in hospital rooms and bed chambers of the dying, I never hear songs. I hear prayers, but the song is gone. That's Job's point here. My harp that once played this, the great songs our family loved to sing, and the flute, no longer. Now, right about now, if those friends are listening, and I have a feeling they were, they're thinking, "Job, from what you had, where your steps were bathed in butter, to where you are, no longer with a song, days of affliction that confront you, crying out for help and no one coming to your rescue, Job, there has been a reason. You are guilty." So Job writes this 31st chapter, and he lists one example after yet another that says, "Not guilty. I've reflected on past glory. I've rehearsed my present misery, but I want to tell you, I have every reason to reaffirm my present integrity. My integrity is intact." And he lists several examples. Verses 1 to 12, "There have been no sensual secret sins of sex in my life." Verses 13 to 23, "There has not been an abuse of power, taking advantage of those who were in need or those who were helpless." 24 to 40, "I have not compromised my integrity even before God in my private life, my private world." Look at the examples. "I have made a covenant with my eyes. How then could I gaze at a virgin? There's been no lust." Verse 3, "Is it not calamity to the unjust and disaster to those who work iniquity? Does he not see my ways and number all my steps?" And there's been no lying. Verse 5, "If I have walked with falsehood, my foot has hastened after deceit. Let him weigh me with accurate scales. Let God know my integrity. There have been no lies. I've told no lies. There has not been adultery." Verse 9, "If my heart has been enticed by a woman, or I have lurked at my neighbor's doorway,
It's not true. I've not done that. Verse 11, for that would be a lustful crime, says Job. Moreover, it would be an iniquity punishable by judges. There's no guilt there. There's no oppression. Verse 13, if I have despised the claim of my male or female servants, my slaves, when they filed a complaint against me, what then could I do when God arises? And when he calls me to account, what will I answer him? Did not he who made me in the womb make him, meaning the servant, and the same one fashion us both in the womb? If I have kept the poor from their desire, or have caused the eyes of the widow to fail, or have eaten my morsel alone, and the orphan has not shared it, all the way through this, I have circled the word if. It appears over a dozen times. If this is true, it is an oath saying, if these things are true, may God reveal it and cast me down, take my life even. If this is true, then I am guilty. But his whole point of the oaths, one after another, is not guilty. Not guilty. This is not true of me. And so toward the end, he says, verse 33, have I covered my transgressions like Adam and by hiding my iniquity in my bosom? The implied answer is no. So that at the fevered pitch of verse 35, he says, oh, that I had one to hear me. Behold, here is my signature. That's an unusual statement found very rarely, if anywhere else, in the scriptures. At the end of Galatians, Paul says that he's taken up the pen and he's writing in his own hand. But here, there's a signature. Job says, I sign the document. All of these oaths that I've taken, these words I swear before God, I sign these and let God read them. Let the Almighty answer me in the indictment which my adversary has written. Surely I would carry it on my shoulder and would bind it to myself like a crown. I would declare to him the number of my steps like a prince. I would approach him. He longs for someone to hear him. See how he puts it? Verse 35, oh, that I had one to hear me. He's defending himself in this courtroom. And those who are a part of the jury are all frowning. And Job says, you may think that this is not true, but I stand on these statements. And if there's any evidence you can use against me, bring it up and let God judge. And there is none. I think he says at this point, the defense rests. The defense rests. As I've had time to think through these three chapters, and you've been very patient to listen to one after the other, I think there's a lesson in each of the chapters for all of us. And I think there's something for today, even now, in our lives. Here's the first, chapter 29, as he looked back on the blessings. Reflecting on past blessings gives us reasons to rejoice. Reflecting on past blessings gives us reason to rejoice. I would encourage you who are still rearing your young to teach them how to do that and to practice that often. Mealtime is a great time to reflect. It's a great time to look back, even on a day, and to count the blessings like David did in Psalm 103. Bless the Lord, O my soul, and all that is within me. Bless his holy name. Bless the Lord, O my soul, and don't forget one of his benefits, who heals all your diseases, who forgives all of your sins. And the list goes on down through verse 12, verse 13. As far as the east is from the west, so far has he removed our transgressions from us. He's reflecting on his past blessing. That's why I've always loved Thanksgiving. First of all, I love it that it's not called Thanksgiving. I like it that it's Thanksgiving. I love it that we can think back, and invariably we do that at Thanksgiving, and we just call to mind the blessings from our God over the past, and we all have them. It's just easy to let the present misery eclipse the past memory. So I suggest we start with a memory and think back. Don't let yourself get caught in the trap of mentioning the things that did not work out well or have not been solved or resolved. Go to the blessings. There will be many. That makes us rejoice. It lifts our spirits. It keeps us from becoming negative as we reflect on the good of the past. Now, chapter 30, where Job rehearses,
Rehearsing present trials forces us to swallow our pride. And if there's something we need to swallow, it's our pride. Pride goes with a jaded culture. Cynicism feeds on pride. We look down at others because we see ourselves as better. I suggest that we rehearse the present trials we're going through and allow them appropriately to cut us down to size. George MacDonald, in a fine novel titled The Curate's Awakening, writes this: sometimes a thunderbolt will shoot from a clear sky and sometimes into the life of a peaceful individual without warning of gathered storm, something terrible will fall. And from that moment, everything is changed. Perhaps you are there, or you have been there recently, and everything has changed for you. You once knew a delight you no longer know. Allow that to humble you. Allow pride to take a back seat. Face the fact that you, like Paul, when he was given the thorn in the flesh, have been given this so that you would not be lifted up above what is appropriate. In fact, Paul says twice in 2 Corinthians chapter 12, verse 7, that he was given this thorn, listen, to keep me from exalting myself. And then at the end of the verse, 2 Corinthians 12, 7, he repeats the same words, to keep me from exalting myself. What better use of current trials than allowing them to humble us? Goodness knows, humility would wear well on most of us. A few of you have it, but you are rare. And you probably walk in humility because you have learned or are learning from your trials. Reflecting on past blessings causes us to rejoice. Rehearsing present trials forces us to swallow our pride. Now the third, reaffirming our commitment to integrity strengthens us with confidence and courage. Reaffirming our commitment to integrity strengthens us with confidence and courage. The thing I love about Job is he's not defeated in chapter 31. Not proud, but he's not defeated. He, in fact, has the confidence and courage to say before God, if this is true, if that's true, if you find any of that, you strike me. Because he knows in his heart his integrity is intact. By the way, we all had a good laugh over the story from my book. Not my book, but Carter's book. And it's a good place to come back to. Would you have tossed the envelope of $10 million in the grave? Don't answer out loud. Isn't it amazing how creative we get when it's an opportunity to put $10 million in our pocket? Oh, that's what he would have wanted. If he were in his right mind, that's what. Integrity says you keep your word. You do as you say you will do. And if you fail at that, you apologize and you make it right. You say, Chuck, you drive a pretty hard bargain. This is almost impossible to... Oh, I've never said it's possible for us to pull it off in ourselves. It's not about what we're able to do. That's why we need Christ. We can't live like this. You think I'd put that $10 million in the grave in my own flesh? Are you kidding? I'd be the most creative guy in the group. I mean, I got great sources where that money could be put to wonderful use. We get this church out of debt if I gave that $10 million. But in our flesh dwells no good thing. That's why there was a cross. Because we can't somehow, by our own bootstraps, pull ourselves up to become good enough to impress God. Nothing in my hands I bring, simply to your cross I cling. And that's why you're surrounded by all sinners, but some of them have peace, and others of you don't. Peace
comes into our lives when Christ comes in. I want to talk to you about that. Let's bow your head. Will you do that? Chances are good that much of your life is spent around Christians. Maybe a few of you are not normally around many Christians, but most of us spend a lot of our lives around Christians. They are not our standard. Other Christians will let us down. Other Christians are like we are, sinful. The difference is when they die, they're going to heaven, forgiven. And if you're without Christ, not a Christian, when you die, you will not. So this is sort of like planning ahead, let's call it. Some of the benefits come right now. You gain control over your tongue more than you ever had before. Your temper takes a back seat. It affects your response to life's trials. And a half dozen other things I could mention, but the best of all is you're prepared to die when you give your life to Christ. And that brings confidence and courage for living. The cross of Christ is the place where the price for your sin was paid in full. So in order for you to know God personally means you need to make a journey through the cross, or the message of the cross. He died that you might live forgiven and secure, whole and empowered. It comes all as a free gift where you believe in Christ alone by faith alone. No need to beg you. The work of the Spirit is engaged right now. He does the begging. He does the pleading. He does the changing. I invite you to Christ, and a new life will begin for you.

Reflect, rehearse, reaffirm. Three simple movements that carried Job through his darkest days. First, remembering God's past blessing. Second, honestly facing present trials. And third, standing firm in a commitment to integrity. Chuck Swindoll has reminded us that none of this is possible in our own strength, which is exactly why there is a cross. So take a moment to let that truth settle in. Stay with us because I'm going to describe resources to help you take your next step in your journey of faith. At Insight for Living, we understand that you come to this daily program with complicated problems that might seem impossible to solve. In fact, maybe you're frustrated with an impasse you just can't get around. You're stuck, you're confused, and your thoughts are cycling through your mind all day, all night, without resolve. Chuck Swindoll believes it's possible to end the cycle of defeat. To help you, we do offer a variety of resources on the life of Job to magnify what you're learning in this teaching series. 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When we're suffering, our friends have a lot of opinions. I'm Clayton Bell, and be sure to hear Chuck Swindoll explain who gets the final word Friday on Insight for Living.

0: We've been stuck in roadworks all morning. We're late for the catch-up. I'm feeling tired just sitting here waiting. It was such an early start. I hate being late.
1: Being late is never a good look, but maybe we should take a break. I need food.
0: Oh, goodness. I didn't realize I was tired. I don't want to fall asleep behind the wheel.
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5: Ephesians 4:32 talks about be kind and compassionate to one another, and then it uses a word that I love, tenderhearted, forgiving one another. And I think that tenderness in marriage is usually what we need to lean into when there's a pattern of offense. Of like, how can I, in my tone, in my words, in my pursuit of my spouse, in my thoughtfulness, just be tender with them? You know, not rough with them, but just tender with them.
6: That's Dave Willis, and he joins us along with his wife, Ashley, on Focus on the Family with Jim Daly. Thanks for being here. I'm John Fuller.
7: You know, John, you know it's good when you're learning things. And that's the whole goal for us here at Focus on the Family. And believe me, we learn right alongside you, the listener, the YouTube watcher. These are just good tidbits. And last time with Dave and Ashley, we learned some good things about just making some small corrections in attitude and how we speak to one another in our marriages. Today, we're going to continue with this great book, Do Marriage Better, 7 Simple Shifts for a Deeper Connection. Who doesn't want that? I hope you have an appetite in your marriage to want to have a better marriage. Dave and Ashley, welcome back.
5: Hey, thank you. Thanks for having us.
7: It's good. Yeah, it's always fun. You guys always say hard things with smiles. So, you're really a horrible husband, Jim.
8: No,
7: it's fair. I mean, you want to have that appetite, and it's always good to have it within humor. And that's what we're getting at. You know, one of the observations I have, we get letters and emails here at Focus on the Family from really broken marriages. And it's so sad because they loved each other at one time. And you're thinking, if you could have fought through those things and done these little things that you're talking about, you could have such a better experience in this life. Yes. And make your marriage something that even your children will go, wow, they, mom and dad have a great marriage. What a great goal, rather than the alternative. You know, yes, we're done. We don't like each other anymore. And then everything breaks from there. And that's one of the things we're fighting for every day, because we see the stats. We know what the impact, particularly on children, when mom and dad split. It's not a good thing. And so we fight for it every day, along with the donors that support us here at Focus. Before we go back into the detail, let's do the recap. Give us the 7, Dave, those 7 simple shifts, just categorically. And then, Ashley, I'm going to throw it to you to say, give us some help on healthy communication, just to bring in last time's program up to speed here. So you want to hit the 7 for us?
5: Yeah, really. We just boiled it down to these main areas that every couple needs to get aligned with. And every couple talks about these things: money, communication, sex, parenting, legacy, conflict. So when you get on the same page with these things, it's going to move your marriage to a new level.
7: And those are really the big things. I mean, I think most people listening would say, yep, they're ticking it off. That's 1, that's 2, that's 3. I mean, those are the 3 areas that we struggle with out of the 7. Maybe you're saying 7 of the 7. So actually, in that area, communication, we touched on it last time, just healthy communication, starting with the best interests of your spouse in mind. What does that look like?
8: Well, we talked about how coming to your spouse with curiosity and compassion instead of criticism is really key, because it changes the words you say to them, but also the way that you come at them with your tone, because tone is really important too.
7: Yeah. The things that are up there at the very top will be financial struggles, and then typical physical intimacy is right up there as well. It's one of the big crushers in marriage. And how do we get a healthier grasp on physical intimacy in marriage and make it the wedding present God intended it to be?
5: And it is meant to be a gift. And I think one place that we haven't done a great job as Christianity as a whole, the churches that most of us grew up in, was not celebrating the gift aspect of it. You know, we did a good job for generations past talking about how it's sinful outside of marriage, dangerous outside of marriage, and that's certainly true. But we got so good at that message that I think we forgot the other side, that within marriage, this is a gift to both spouses, that God designed you both for pleasure and connection, and that when you're leaning into this gift, this intimate gift for a husband and a wife, it's not only physical pleasure, it's not only procreation, but mind, body, soul, you're creating and experiencing this beautiful oneness that God intended for you to have. And if you're denying yourself that, or denying your spouse that consistently, then you're making your marriage weaker than it could be, less enjoyable than it could be.
7: Yeah.
5: And we try to be really delicate talking about this particular topic because there's so much nuance to it, especially depending on how people were raised, depending on past experiences. We certainly are very, very sensitive to those who've had any type of abuse in their past. And this thing that was meant to be a gift was somehow weaponized against them. That's tragic and terrible. And so we want to not just give these blanket statements to make people that are really suffering and hurting because of past wounds feel like they're just not measuring up even more. But for all of us, we want to say, just like the book says, this is an area that we can do better. We can experience in a better way. It doesn't have to be scary or intimidating. And there are simple steps you can do to get there.
7: And we're looking at Ashley.
5: Yes.
7: What
5: Ashley.
7: Are those simple steps,
5: yes.
7: Ashley?
8: There are steps. Well, I think we first have to realize that physical intimacy is not going to look the same the duration of your marriage, because we believe there are different seasons of intimacy. And that's based on different circumstances and mindsets and everything in between. And so we like to say that there's four different seasons of intimacy, and we use the letter B because we like alliteration. And so, and these are not necessarily in sequential order, but we have what we refer to as the beach season. Yeah. Imagine like a beach chair.
5: There's a chair that goes with
8: chair
5: each of these. We do
8: season.
5: This as a talk at conferences and
8: yes.
5: have these four chairs on stage. And
8: exactly.
7: So
8: and
7: you have your beach chair. That sounds
8: your beach
7: good.
8: Chair. It sounds good, right? Who doesn't love the beach, right? And we often equate this season with the honeymoon season because it's when physical intimacy seems to be the easiest. We're having more of it. We're enjoying it. We feel like everything.
5: There are no real distractions.
8: Yeah, distractions.
5: You got nothing else to do when you're at the beach. There aren't
8: right.
5: other things to worry about.
8: That's right. You have less worries. Everything seems to be working, firing on all cylinders. And there's not as many frustrations when it comes to physical intimacy. But, I mean, if we stayed at the beach all the time, we'd be sunburned and chafed. So you can't stay there all the time, right?
5: Right, yeah. You can't. Nobody lives, like, all day in a beach chair.
8: Right.
5: It's a nice season that you can keep coming back to in your marriage. But day-to-day life, nobody's intimate life looks like that all the time because there are seasons. And so it's beach, busy, babies, and broken are the four seasons. And to give kind of like a quick rundown of the other three, the busy season, which is a kitchen stool in our talks.
8: It's practical.
5: It's practical. In our house, kitchen stool is not a comfortable chair, but it's the most used chair in the house because
7: right.
5: of where it is. It's functional. It's practical. It's where kids will sit, do some homework, grab a snack. And that kind of represents the season of your marriage when you're running. There's always something to do. And in intimacy, you're not going to have time probably to burn candles and put on romantic music and recite poetry to each other. It's going to be quicker, right?
8: Right.
5: And
8: you may schedule it.
5: Yeah, you might have to put on the schedule,
8: yeah.
5: which for some people doesn't seem romantic, but it's super practical. And we talk more about, you know, what that can
8: look like
5: in the book. So there's the busy season, the baby season, which is when you're trying to get pregnant or you are pregnant or you have young babies at home. It's represented by like a nursery rocker. And intimacy is really different in that season, especially if you're going through infertility struggles, where all of a sudden just the act itself can feel mentally like this we're failing at this. It can create a wedge between husbands and wives. There's a lot of couples that we've counseled through the years with that struggle, and we have so much sensitivity to them. If you've got young babies at home, man, it's hard. You're exhausted. And then just with God's sense of humor, he made this act the very way that children are created. And then once children come, they try to make sure you never have it again. Like they just know they'll beat on the door
7: well,
5: at the worst
7: exhaustion.
5: Time.
7: It's
5: exhaustion.
7: It's
8: right.
7: all of that.
8: All
7: and,
8: the things.
7: You know, let me ask you, Ashley, because I think, you know, what's hard typically, and again, it there's, you know, the couple listening that it's not the way they experience. And I get that. I don't want to be mindless about that. But typically, you know, men are, we've got testosterone. This is an appetite. a lot of women don't want to hear that. Like, mm-hmm. this is just there. It's present. We were thinking about it a lot. Mm-hmm. And in that context, our ability as men, as husbands, to notice the season and say, okay, I mean, how do we relax that and not turn that into a feud? One more thing that is going to be irritating to you as a wife or, you know, to the husband. But in that context, how do we go with the season? Season sounds like a long time when you're talking about physical intimacy, which we're hoping for a more regular dose,
9: mm-hmm. yeah.
7: to be right. quite honest. And so how do we manage that? Or how would you recommend husbands manage that a little better?
8: Yes. No, I think being aware of it and being sensitive to it is half the battle. Because I do think that where a lot of couples have, you know, a lot of frustration in this area of intimacy is thinking the other just doesn't care. You know, it just, she doesn't even care about my needs, or he doesn't care about my needs. And then they both, neither one do anything about it. They just are mad at each other. And that is a libido killer right there, right?
7: Right.
8: And so, you know, the sensitivity from a husband really eases the wife. But I would also say this, because I remember those days being touched out, having small children,
7: oh, yeah.
8: nursing, and just all the different things. It just doesn't build romance for a woman, right? And so one thing a husband can do is help more than he thinks he needs to be helping, because there's a lot of stuff that even if you are like nursing your baby that only the mom can do. So husbands, just pitch in as much as you can just to lift that load a little bit, and not just the physical load of things to do, but the mental load that a wife is usually carrying all the right. time. We really tend to have this mental load of all the to-dos going on in our head all the time. And so it leaves little room for intimacy. But I also think we need to pay attention, our husbands need to pay attention, especially in this season, to the non-intimate affection they are giving their wife. Because in the counseling space, I hear all the time from wives, especially in this season, they say he only wants to touch me if he thinks it's leading elsewhere, like to full-on intimacy. And I feel like it's just meeting his needs and he doesn't care about me. And the husbands will say, no, I do care. I feel like she's touched out during the day. And so what it boils down to is wives need more of that non-intimate touch from their husband.
9: Well, it's still intimate. It's not leading to the bedroom.
8: Right. It's not leading to the bedroom.
9: Where husbands, you are touching your wife, showing affection.
8: It's affectionate.
9: Without
8: exactly.
9: any agenda other than just wanting to show her affection. And
8: right.
9: that will build her tank up. And for wives and husbands both to just realize how, like you were saying, Jim, differently we're wired on this. By God's design, we're wired differently. Like, for instance, something we've learned and try to teach other couples that helps make sense of some of these things. Like, for men, we see the act of being intimate with our wives in itself as an act of stress relief. Like, when we're stressed, we're more inclined to want to do it. Wives are the opposite. Most women need stress relief before they can even be in the mindset. So we both are experiencing the same stress. We're both experiencing the stress of, man, we're exhausted. The kids are all over us. And you have two completely different mindsets as it relates to intimacy. The husband's like, I'm stressed. Let's go to the bedroom. Mm-hmm. The wife's like, I'm stressed. Don't touch me. Mm-hmm. And neither of those is wrong, because it's how God made us. But just understanding that difference can help both spouses really be able to serve each other, relate to each other, have patience and tenderness with each other. And instead of trying to change each other, like, you should be more like this, or you should have more drive or whatever, to take a step back and say, well, how can I serve and love my spouse right where they are? And for both spouses to say, whatever season we're in, how do we make it a priority in this season? Because

0: Was there something Dave did? That,
1: how do you know that she's not the one all over me all the time, Jim? Like, no, some days I feel like I'm just a piece of meat. And I, have emotional needs, too.
2: We'll get to you in a minute, Dave. Yeah.
3: Wow. Okay.
0: But, you know, I'm thinking of that little breakthrough, which is really the theme of the book. What was something that really helped you to say, okay, this helps me better understand Dave?
3: You know, and this isn't just my story. I hear this from a lot of women. I know in that season of raising babies in particular, I would often look at physical intimacy as another thing on the list. And that's easy. As a to-do, right. And I'm checking the boxes all day. And I knew that, you know, I needed to make a shift in that this is a gift. This isn't just checking the box. And a real breakthrough for us was there was one day where I, you know, we talk about something called a physical intimacy threshold, where like you can agree on a number of days that you don't let this many days pass without at least talking about it. Like, when can we engage? Okay. And so I knew we were coming up on that day for us. And I mentioned it to Dave, and I think he felt the tension from me. And it wasn't that I didn't want to engage. I was just feeling pressure, because it can feel like a pressure.
0: Yeah.
3: And as the day went on, I was like, we'll get to it. Well, you know, I'm like communicating with him, because communication is a huge part of having a thriving intimate life. And so anyway, we get to kind of the end of the day, and Dave's like, listen, I want this to be a good experience for both of us. And I'm not here just to check a box. I'm here because I want to connect with you. Like, I, not just being physically intimate, but just you. I want you. I just want to have a moment with you. And that meant a lot to me, because I think sometimes as women, we can just think like, I've just got to keep up this pace of checking this box, or, you know, he's going to be angry and he's going to have frustration. And I think when we just look at it like that, we're missing out on the gift. Mm. And when I made that mind shift, it really helped me to just know, like, this is about connection. This isn't about checking a box. This is for both of us to connect in a way, in a special way that God, you know, gave us for marriage. Like, he made this for marriage as a special gift.
0: This is really good, because I think it's so helpful for couples, but it has to be mindful.
3: Yes.
0: All of this, even for the husband, on the things we need to work on.
3: Absolutely.
0: These are mindful changes where your heart is at.
3: Yes.
0: That makes the difference.
3: Makes a huge difference. I know we talked about tenderness last time when it came to communication, and man, there's never a greater topic where you need to be tender in your marriage than physical intimacy. Yeah. So be tender.
4: And I so appreciate the tone and the approach that you're taking to this topic. And Dave, you were pretty vulnerable in the book about a season where that drive was just something that was gone for you. And no doubt there are couples who are dealing with that. Mm-hmm. So I'd love for you to talk a little bit more about that season, which I think you called the broken chair.
1: That's right. That's right. The broken season, which is the fourth, and the chair that is just broken. And there will be times in your marriage where, for physical distance issues, physical health issues, emotional issues, trust issues, there will be brokenness in this part of the marriage that you need to tenderly work through together. And we've experienced the broken season a few times in our marriage already. The first time was years ago, when I had a struggle with pornography early in our marriage, and just the intimate wound that caused to Ashley, and working through that trust being rebuilt together was the first time we walked through it. And we talk some about that in the book. The second time we walked through the broken season, it wasn't because of a trust issue or a sin issue. It was a health issue on my part, where I'd always had a very strong drive and assumed I always would. But I got a thyroid disorder, this autoimmune condition that before it was diagnosed and properly medicated had just tanked my energy, my thought life. Like, I had brain fog all the time, and I was just sort of a wreck. And Ashley was so, so kind and encouraging, walking with me through that season, where for the first time ever, the bedroom, which is a place I'd always wanted to just sprint to, I was reluctant to go, because I had such fear of inadequacy. I had anxiety around how my body is going to even respond. And it was a very, very vulnerable time. Mm. And she was so patient and so tender through that. And so over a period of time, not a super long amount of time, but over what felt like a long amount of time, finally got on the right medications, got myself feeling like myself again, and was back to feeling good. And I'm feeling good right now, and I'm very thankful for that. But I'll tell you that in that broken season that we walked through for those months, I'm thankful for that time, because it's in the broken season sometimes of life that God does the best work. You know, the Bible says the Lord's close to the brokenhearted. And I think that relates to the broken seasons of our marriage as well. And

0: in the broken seasons of our intimate life in marriage, that God does something special in the vulnerability that can only happen in those moments when you feel like, I can't do this on my own.
1: Yeah.
0: And he really showed up, and Ashley really showed up. And so now I know we'll likely walk through a broken season again for health issues or whatever might come in the future, but I'm not afraid of it anymore because I know that even in the different challenges we'll face with it, God's always doing something special. And if you're listening and you're in a broken season right now because of health issues or trust issues or whatever it might be, just know God sees you. He is with you. He is going to walk with you through it, and you will not be there forever.
1: Let me ask you again, Ashley, and Dave will follow up with you, but I want to turn to the legacy idea of what we're building within family. Some couples do that intentionally. Some couples are doing it accidentally. Mm-hmm. How do we have intentionality when it comes to building a legacy as we're married 40, 50, maybe even 60 years before we go on to heaven and we leave our kids, our adult kids with the grandkids, and maybe even some great grandkids? Mm-hmm. What is that legacy target? What are we trying to communicate? Yeah, get through it and hopefully it'll all work out and we'll see you in heaven. Doesn't sound like a very good legacy.
2: Right. I think we have to continuously dream together, and legacy is a huge part of that. It's like, why did God bring us together? I mean, why did he put Dave and Ashley together? Why did he put, you know, you and your spouse together? Like, what is it? And it's going to look, I think that you can look back, especially for those who've been married a long time, you can look back and say, well, in this season, it was this. In this season, it was this. And I think it can look different in different seasons. But overall, I think it's good to every year, you know, to take an assessment and to say, you know, what went right? What didn't go so right? What do we need to improve? But also, what is our marriage speaking to those around us?
1: Yeah.
2: Like, what is that overarching message? And I know, you know, for us, I mean, there's many, many things that we want to leave behind as a legacy. But I think the biggest one is that marriage is awesome. Like, you know, even going through the hard moments, marriage is wonderful. It is a gift, and that there is hope even in the hard times. That's something that we always want to point to. But I think for every couple, just coming back to that reason that God brought them together, because I think in hard seasons, especially those broken seasons we talked about, we lose sight of that because we're in critical condition. We're just trying to survive, right? But in order to thrive, we have to think about that bigger picture.
1: Yeah, I like that. I like that a lot. Mm-hmm. Let me ask you guys right at the end here, why don't you give the pitch for why the book's so important? I don't think we do this very often, but mm-hmm. or maybe never. But you wrote it. I love it. I love the content, Do Marriage Better. Marriage feels like it's on the ropes in the culture. We see all the social data. You know, if we as a culture really wanted to get to a better place, we need to protect marriage at all costs because it delivers healthy children and a healthy culture. So what's your greatest pitch for the book?
0: I would say anything that matters to us, we naturally have an inclination of wanting to improve. Mm-hmm. And for some people, that's, I want to get better at investing money. I want to get better at my fitness. I want to get better at my work. And those are all fine goals, but none of those hold a candle to the impact of getting better in your marriage. Because when we improve our marriage, every part of life will get better as a result. And when our marriage is hurting, every part of our life will start to hurt as a result. And God wants your marriage to thrive. He doesn't want you just to survive it. He wants you to thrive and to leave a legacy through your marriage. And maybe you feel like, yeah, we're not on the path to do that right now. It's just a struggle. God wants to help you take those next steps and just get better. You don't have to fix everything all at once, but you can make decisions all at once to put you on a new path. And this book, as practically as we can make it from working with couples for the last 15 years or so, and from our own marriage and from what God's word says about these things, have tried to distill these concepts down into the simplest action steps possible, because I'm a pretty simple-minded guy. It's got to be clear for me. And so we've tried to make it clear. And I promise you, if you'll do these things, it will make a positive difference in your marriage. Not because we invented any of this, but because this is how God designed marriage to be. And we've seen this work over and over, and not only in our own marriage, but in the marriages of many people we've been able to learn from and also to help.
2: Right. I mean, I think this book, ideally, a couple does it together, but we always like to say it takes one spouse going first. I even think one spouse could read this and little by little make those simple shifts, and you will see a difference. And it's not going to happen overnight. It's not one giant step. It's just you're inching towards those goals. Mm-hmm. But every inch matters. Every shift matters. And so as far as it depends on you, make those shifts.
1: Yeah.
2: And I think you'll experience some positive effects from it.
1: Well, and you guys have done it. I mean, it's not impossible.
2: Yes.
1: And it's a valid thing to aim for, is to want to do better, to understand your spouse better for all the benefits we've talked about.
2: Absolutely.
1: Mainly your children. So they come out with secure, loving attachments so that they can carry that legacy forward into their marriages, right? So thanks for being with us. This has been great. It's so good to talk with you both. It's a wonderful experience every time. So
0: well, thank you for having us.
2: Well,
0: we love Focus on the Family. We love you two guys, and we just are honored to have the conversation.
1: It's good. And let me turn to the listener. You know, here at Focus on the Family, we're committed to helping you build the strongest, healthiest marriage possible. We're trying to do that ourselves, everybody. Mm-hmm. This is good. It's good for each one of us to do that. And great resource is the book we talked about today, Do Marriage Better, 7 Simple Shifts for a Deeper Connection. And as you walk through the 7 key areas of your marriage, you'll pick up on ways you can strengthen your relationship with your spouse. That's a win.
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6: 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An accident, breakdown or slow traffic and it is on. 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
1: In this bulletin, a heated exchange in federal parliament and Andrew Hastie calls out One Nation tactics. With more, I'm Tracy Weir. Liberal MP Andrew Hastie is demanding One Nation remove a cartoon from their social media sites that labels him a traitor. The former elite soldier claims the minor party is going after him after he testified in the Ben Roberts Smith case. One Nation leader Pauline Hanson says she never personally called Mr. Hastie a traitor. He argues Senator Hanson and her colleague Barnaby Joyce are lying cowards because evidence is there for all to see. Australians are being urged to get disaster ready ahead of a dangerous spring and summer forecast. Forecasters predict hot weather and low rainfall will trigger heat waves and early season bushfires. Emergency management official Pat Hetherington says households should begin preparations now.
2: Prepare an emergency kit with essential supplies. Check that your insurance arrangements are up to date and suited to your local conditions. Prepare your property for the hazards that are most likely to occur in your area.
1: Bushfire season has started early in Queensland with several fires already burning. The Prime Minister has dismissed suggestions he did anything wrong after failing to declare honorary membership to his local golf club. The club has received $6 million as part of the Commonwealth Grants Program. Anthony Albanese has told Parliament there is nothing untoward.
3: If anyone wants to join what is affectionately known as Royal Marrickville, what they need for 2 years' membership is $5. We'll get them 2 years' membership. For 2 years!
1: The Marrickville Golf Club gave the Prime Minister the social membership in 2012. Victoria's Shadow Roads Minister Danny O'Brien says an upcoming election is the only reason the Carroll government has decided to pump more money into the state's crumbling roads. The Auditor General has found almost half of Victoria's road network is in poor or very poor condition, and that the government ignored advice from the Transport Department that the funding it was allocating to maintain or improve the roads was insufficient.
4: The government's taking it seriously because there's an election coming up, and that is the only reason they're looking at roads. Remember, this is a government that wasted $15 billion on corruption on the big build, but cannot find the money over the last couple of years to actually maintain our roads.
1: Premier Ben Carroll since committed an additional $352 million to repair 500,000 potholes this year. The opposition has pledged to pour $5 billion into annual road maintenance if it wins government. Turning to sport, and after securing the minor NRL premiership, the Penrith Panthers are narrowing their focus on winning a fifth premiership in 6 years. Coach Ivan Cleary has told Nine they're still as hungry as ever for success.
5: Yeah, last year we started quite poorly in the season, finished off well, but sort of finished the year thinking that we could ultimately do better and come back bigger and better this year.
1: The Panthers play the Roosters this Sunday. And Pies forward Tim Membry has signed a one-year contract extension, which will see him enter his 15th AFL season. That's the latest news and sport. I'm Tracy Weir.
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8: Good morning. Making news on Pulse. A woman has been sentenced to a suspended 2 years in prison after she deliberately set fire to the house she had lived in for 40 years after being forced to leave. The owner of a Hobart CBD bar says takings have plunged 30% in 3 months as water main works outside his Elizabeth Street venue drag well past their original deadline. And three Tasmania Devils players has been named in the 48-man shortlist for the VFL Team of the Year, with Hugh Dixon, Jed Hagen and Jai Menzie in the running. Get these stories and more on the free Pulse Tasmania app.
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14: Cloud breaking up around Hobart today, heading for a top of 18. Lows around 6 overnight before a sunny one tomorrow with a top of 18. Saturday is said to bring a mostly sunny day with a high of 18. Right now in the city, it's 10 degrees.
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Happy Thursday, right around Hobart. It's Ewan here behind the mic for Ultra 106.5. And Thursday, today is a massive day as well. Go ahead and think of that person or maybe multiple people that you'd like to say that question to. Are you okay? Because it is Are You Okay Day. Asking a simple question that can have a big answer and being prepared to have that conversation. As we continue music, this is Cutting Crew and Died in Your Arms on Ultra 106.5.

0: At a wedding ceremony, some couples choose a Bible reading which describes love. In one part of that passage, love is described as it always protects, always trusts, always hopes, always perseveres. 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When we choose to protect, create trust, share a common hope, and decide to persevere, the loving feelings follow. 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

Ultra 106.5, we continue music with Australian superstar Jessica Malboy. Inescapable, as well as Brit Nicole. Ready or Not, both tracks coming up just after the brief 6:30 news headlines in minutes as well on Ultra 106.5.

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Tried and tried about 100 times. They don't make a map for a whole new life. I went the distance and I thought it looked different. What if the grieving just means I'll be happy?

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1: In stories making news, Liberal MP Andrew Hastie says One Nation is coming after the wrong veteran as he escalates his war of words with the minor party. Mr. Hastie says One Nation is targeting him after he was asked to testify in the Ben Robert Smith defamation case. Three people have been arrested over the shooting death of a 22-year-old man in Melbourne's north. Two men, aged 19 and 20, and a 19-year-old woman are being questioned over the shooting in Thomastown on Sunday night. The CFMEU's Brisbane headquarters have been raided by police as part of a cross-border operation. A joint interstate investigation is looking into allegations of Victorian labour hire contractor bribed Queensland union officials. The United States will ban imports on a range of Canadian products, including alcoholic spirits, some dairy goods and motorbikes. The move follows Canada's retaliatory tariffs on American goods. Sport and the Western Bulldogs midfielder Adam Treloar has called time on his AFL career after 263 games. That's the news and sport headlines. I'm Tracy Weir. More details soon.
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5: Cloud breaking up around Hobart today, heading for a top of 18. Lows around 6 overnight before a sunny one tomorrow with a top of 18. Saturday is set to bring a mostly sunny day with a high of 18. Right now in the city, it's 10 degrees.
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0: How do we hear God's voice? Perhaps the best way to describe Holy Spirit communication is to think about the human forms we're familiar with. This includes all our senses. So we can hear God's voice, but we can also see it and feel it. I'm Tanya Harris of God Conversations. A young man heard God speak through his senses. He was talking with some friends when the conversation turned toxic. The man immediately felt sick in the stomach, like he should walk away. Oddly, though, he'd never experienced this before becoming a Christian. The Holy Spirit was speaking through his senses, reminding him to focus only on things which are true, pure, and helpful. The Holy Spirit is a masterful communicator who speaks in ways we understand. But whatever the form of communication, it will always lead us to follow the way of Jesus. To join the journey of hearing God's voice, sign up to our resource updates at godconversations.com.
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0: Ultra 1065, she's a Christian artist who, well, spoke about in a recent interview the influence her grandma had on her growing up without a dad in a difficult household, but having that strong grandma figure in her life.
1: You know, my grandma's always prayed for me by name since I was little, and you know, for years it looked like maybe it wasn't working, but it's just cool to see even her answered prayers in my life now as I'm grown up. And you know, those seeds eventually bloom. It's like you can plant a seed and then the scripture says, you know, someone else waters it and God brings the harvest. And so I think, you know, God is outside of time. And so what looks like, you know, it's not working to us, God's always doing something under the surface. So.
0: And that's Jamie McDonald with her track Desperate playing inside the next 5 minutes. To get you there, Miley Cyrus as well in a minute's time. A 60-second promise. She's on the way on Ultra 106.5.
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0: 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It is Chris Scott taking on Geelong Cats, I should say, taking on Fremantle Dockers.
1: Yeah, it's excitement, really. We were really looking forward to last week and looking forward to this week just as much.
0: Yep, and of course, it's one of the headlines taking place recently. The 7 o'clock news bulletin, your latest and local news coming up in moments on Ultra 106.5.
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1: In this bulletin, transport industry workers taking strike action and oil prices rise again. With more, I'm Tracy Weir. One Nation leader Pauline Hanson says Liberal MP Andrew Hastie is making a mountain out of a molehill over a cartoon on her website. Mr. Hastie believes he's being targeted because he was subpoenaed to give evidence in the Ben Robert Smith defamation case. Senator Hanson has told News 24 that's not the case, arguing the cartoon is satire and she doesn't believe Mr. Hastie is a traitor.
2: I have the highest regard for people in the Defence Force and have fought for and are prepared to put their lives on the line for this country. And I respect him for his services that he's done for Australia. But I have not called him a traitor.
1: The former elite soldier is demanding Senator Hanson remove the cartoon, which labels him a traitor. An alarming number of Queensland children have been discovered to have a sunscreen-linked chemical in their bloodstream. The international study found the UV filter homosalate found in common sunscreens could have effect on children's health. Australian sunscreen regulators have been investigating the need for stronger controls around UV filters. Thousands of transport workers will walk off the job today in the largest coordinated campaign in the history of the Transport Workers Union. Workers who move goods for brands including Aldi, BHP and Coca-Cola will strike for 24 hours in a push for improved pay and conditions. TWU Secretary Michael Caine argues striking is always the last option.
3: They have to send a really clear signal to the companies that engage them and to the community that this is a critical industry and they are being squeezed. What these workers want is fair pay, but more importantly than that, they want job security and assurance that they will have a job tomorrow.
1: Workers are calling for pay increases to bring them in line with industry standards. Victoria is recording more than 100 burglaries a day. It's as many home break-ins as New South Wales and Queensland combined. Insurance Council of Australia shows the burglaries come at a cost of more than $56 million to Victorians. Global oil prices have surged again after strikes on tankers in the Gulf and an attack on oil facilities in Saudi Arabia. The US says it struck five Iranian tankers in response to Iran targeting a warship before Tehran announced retaliation against eight tankers and an American base in Jordan. Houthi rebels also launched drone and missile attacks on several Saudi oil sites. Turning to sport in tennis, Carlos Alcaraz has been knocked out of the US Open in a marathon quarterfinal, American Ben Shelton defeating the third seed in a fifth set tiebreak. Alcaraz says he gave it his all.
4: I mean, it was close. So I'm just a little bit disappointed, you know, about, not getting the win at the end.
1: Ben Shelton will play Francis Tiafoe in the semis. That's the latest news in sport. I'm Tracy Weir.
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7: Good morning, making news on Pulse. A woman has been sentenced to a suspended 2 years in prison after she deliberately set fire to the house she had lived in for 40 years after being forced to leave. The owner of a Hobart CBD bar says takings have plunged 30% in 3 months as water main works outside his Elizabeth Street venue drag well past their original deadline. And Tasmania's free hospitality wellbeing program, Hospo Health, has been named a finalist in a National Safety Award. 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
8: From the Bible. Remember the time. Remember what Christ taught and let his words enrich your lives and make you wise. Teach them to each other and sing them out in psalms and hymns and spiritual songs, singing to the Lord with thankful hearts. From the book of Colossians, chapter 3, verse 16 in the Living Bible.
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7: Cloud thinning out today for Hobart, reaching 18. A bright sunny day tomorrow, getting up to 18. And Saturday is expected to bring sunshine and the odd cloud, topping out at 18. Right now in the city, it's 10 degrees.
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0: Here on Sunburnt Souls, we explore life, faith, and our mental well-being. Here to share more is Dave Quack.
1: There's a resurgence happening all through the Christian church in all countries all over the world, drawing people back to spiritual practices. 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Can I encourage you to start stopping? 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
1: The song is so fun. I jam out to the song in the car. It's an upbeat song, and I love the message. It talks about looking at the world around us and feeling that ache that we're all feeling right now. You know, our hearts are longing for something that this world can't give us. And so it's a prayer, like in the middle of all the chaos and craziness.
0: Coming up after Ed Sheeran, who's coming up in 60 seconds. 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

Ultra 1065, well, they have been doing it for over 50 years. It's U2. They're coming up inside the next around about 10 minutes with Street of Dreams, their latest song from this year, as well as Josiah Queen. I'll Fly Away. Both tracks after the brief 7:30 news headlines coming up in minutes on your Ultra 106.5.

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1: In stories making news, the United Nations Nuclear Watchdog's 35-country Board of Governors has passed a resolution reporting Iran to the UN Security Council for the first time in two decades for breaching its non-proliferation obligations. One of Australia's biggest energy companies operating in Queensland says it will stop taking gas off the domestic market for overseas exports. Santos has faced criticism for dipping into domestic gas supplies to meet demand for massive export contracts at its Gladstone Liquefied Natural Gas project. The number of used cars being sold across the country has increased for the second consecutive months. And five baby orangutans have been found in a forest in India's east, prompting an investigation as to how they got so far from their natural habitat. To sport in tennis, and Carlos Alcaraz has been knocked out of the US Open in a marathon quarterfinal, American Ben Shelton defeating the third seed in a fifth set tiebreak. That's the news and sport headlines. More details soon.
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5: Cloud thinning out today for Hobart, reaching 18. A bright sunny day tomorrow, getting up to 18. And Saturday is expected to bring sunshine and the odd cloud, topping out at 18. Right now in the city, it's 10 degrees.
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Josiah Queen, I'll Fly Away this morning on Ultra 106.5. Today's a massive, massive day right around the country. It's Are You Okay Day, where we really reflect on people who might need to have a really genuine heart-to-heart with you and ask that question, are you okay? When you do it, it can be quite apprehensive, can be quite, worrisome sometimes if you haven't had a really genuine conversation with someone and that anticipation of what they might say in response, but so, so necessary because, you know, even if it is just one person out of 10 that really respond and open up, it's well worth it to support that 1 in 10 person in your life. As we continue music on Are You Okay Day, this is The Wallflowers and One Headlight on Ultra 106.5.

Ultra 1065, that's Need to Breathe and Something Beautiful. We are, of course, opening up the birthday book, which I'm super excited about inside the next around about just over 5 minutes, in fact. So if you've got a birthday today or maybe tomorrow, make sure you're listening in. Your shout-out could await in 5 minutes on Ultra 1065.

Isaac Newton once said, "If I have seen further than others, it is by standing upon the shoulders of giants." G'day, this is Warwick Marsh from Dads for Kids. Isaac Newton realised what many of us take a lifetime to understand. Our parents did a lot more for us than we can ever begin to realise. That is why the scripture says, "Honour your father and mother, and it shall go well with you, and you will have a long life." This is so important. You see, when we were young, we did not understand either our parents' wisdom or their sacrifice. We only begin to realise these things as we have our own children and begin the process of changing nappies for ourselves. It is critical to understand the principle of honouring those who went before us and have done the hard yards for us. It is only then we can stand securely on their shoulders. You see, when we understand honour, we begin to understand life. To subscribe to our weekly newsletter with tips on how to be a good dad, go to fatherhood.org.au.

0: Ultra 106.5 for your Thursday morning. It's time to do this. We are opening up the birthday book because on Ultra 106.5, we open up the birthday book to give you a shout out on air and also to win yourself a birthday cake thanks to station sponsor Treats on Franklin. And this one goes out to earlier this week, a person by the name of Kobe Young. Dear Kobe, wishing you an amazing 17th birthday. That's love from Dad, Mum, Ryan, and Carl. So well done there to Kobe Young, not only getting that shout out, but winning that birthday cake thanks to Treats on Franklin. And your opportunity, perhaps tomorrow, if you know someone with a birthday this week or next week, go to ultra106five.com.
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2: We've been stuck in roadworks all morning. We're late for the catch-up. I'm feeling tired just sitting here waiting. 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I hate being late.
3: Being late is never a good look, but maybe we should take a break. I need food.
2: Oh, goodness. 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
1: In this bulletin, the Prime Minister under scrutiny and global oil prices surge. With more, I'm Naomi Millam. A Nationals senator believes the Prime Minister should face consequences over a $6 million grant to a golf club in his Sydney electorate. Anthony Albanese was an honorary member of the Marrickville Golf Club, which received federal funding to fix its sewerage system. Bridget McKenzie had to resign from her portfolio in the previous coalition government when she failed to declare an honorary membership of a gun club. She says Mr. Albanese didn't declare his membership and should face similar consequences.
2: The Prime Minister needs to uphold his own standards, the standards that he expected me to be held to.
1: Victoria is recording almost as many home burglaries as New South Wales and Queensland combined. Insurance Council data has found there have been 3,900 property theft and burglary claims in Victoria over the past financial year, more than 100 a day. Melbourne has also recorded the nation's highest number of car theft and car break-ins, more than every other capital city combined. A car is stolen or broken into every 43 minutes. Investigations remain ongoing after the Brisbane CFMEU headquarters was raided. The joint operation was led by Victorian Police, who executed a number of search warrants and seized several items. CFMEU officials are reportedly being investigated for accepting bribes to assist a company in gaining access to Olympic and Paralympic projects. Oil prices are back up above $100 a barrel as the Middle East conflict escalates. President Donald Trump claims Tehran is trying to influence America's midterm elections, arguing it won't take long for his administration to bring energy costs down.
3: Their money is valueless. They're not paying their soldiers for a little while. I would say this shortly, but right after the election, because they'd like to have it that way, but right after the election, oil prices are going to be tumbling downward.
1: The US says it struck five Iranian tankers in response to Iran targeting a warship. That was followed by an Iranian attack against eight tankers and an American base in Jordan. Houthi rebels also launched drone and missile attacks on several Saudi oil sites. In tennis, Ben Shelton says his quarterfinal win over third seed Carlos Alcaraz at the US Open was a career highlight. The five-set thriller set a new US Open record as the latest finish ever to a match. The American says it was an epic game.
4: You know, that was a war, epic match. I mean, Carlos, one of the greatest champions in our sport already at 23 years old. It's always fun being on the court against him. It's ridiculous some of the stuff he comes up with sometimes, but yeah, the most enjoyable match that I've had in my career.
1: Shelton will face fellow American Francis Tiafoe in the semifinals. That's the latest news and sport. I'm Naomi Millam.
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7: Good morning. Making news on Pulse, the owner of a Hobart CBD bar says takings have plunged 30% in 3 months as water main works outside his Elizabeth Street venue drag well past their original deadline. Three Tasmania Devils players have been named in the 48-man shortlist for the VFL Team of the Year, with Hugh Dixon, Jed Hagen and Jai Menzie in the running. And a woman has been sentenced to a suspended 2 years in prison after she deliberately set fire to the house she had lived in for 40 years after being forced to leave. Get these stories and more on the free Pulse Tasmania app.
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7: Clearing through the day around Hobart today, getting up to 18, dropping to 6 overnight before blue skies overhead tomorrow, topping out at 18. Saturday is set to bring a mostly sunny day, heading for a top of 18. Right now in the city, it's 11 degrees.
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0: When you hear your own voice on radio giving people advice, you can quickly begin to think you have arrived, that you have made it and should be known as the teacher to the masses. Fortunately, life and my wife have a way of reminding me that I'm really just part of the common crowd. Jesus famously said that we shouldn't call anyone teacher, not because he was against titles or teachers, but rather he was against anyone thinking they had made it. He wanted all of us to remember, whether we coach others along the way or not, that we must remain students. We are always part of the class of life, learning. Ironically, if we think we have arrived, we are right. That's as far as we're ever going to go. 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

0: Ultra 106.5, continuing music with Lauren Daigle, a Christian artist who was recently talking about the impact that simply a smile can have and being just a genuinely positive person.
1: A smile can break a million doors open. Mm. And it's amazing what can happen and how disarming a smile is. Mm-hmm. So for someone who might be afraid or like unsure of how do I even talk to someone, I'm not someone who is naturally engaging with people around me.
2: Yeah.
1: I'd meet a million strangers.
2: Yeah.
1: The one thing to do just to be able to open up just even just a little bit would be to smile. My grandfather used to tell me that you can be the ugliest person in the world and have a smile and it will make the whole world fall in love with you.
2: Yeah.
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0: Nowadays, it's extraordinary to find a song that you can not see on the internet. That's not necessarily a bad thing. It's just the fact when it comes to the song called Silent by the Christian artist Original Liberty. It's not to be missed because, well, if you do miss it, you won't be able to hear it again except on the radio, it seems. It's coming up after Counting Crows and Accidentally in Life.
1: Come on, come on, turn a little faster. 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
3: This year's 21st Annual Tasmanian Parliamentary Prayer Breakfast is coming up Wednesday, November 18. 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
1: In stories making news, new protections have been finalised for Australian households struggling to pay their electricity bills. The Energy Markets Commission has simplified eligibility categories for customers who need flexible payment plans. Retailers will be required to make contact with struggling households through at least two communication channels. Victoria is recording almost as many home burglaries as New South Wales and Queensland combined. Insurance Council data has found there have been 3,900 property theft and burglary claims in Victoria over the past financial year, more than 100 a day. Detectives looking into a financial crime syndicate believe it has defrauded the major banks of more than $500 million. The focus of investigations into the penthouse syndicate have now shifted towards suspected corruption in the real estate sector. And the LA Rams have arrived in Melbourne less than 29 hours out from kickoff at their NFL match against the San Francisco 49ers. I'm Naomi Millen with the latest headlines.
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5: Clearing through the day around Hobart today, getting up to 18, dropping to 6 overnight before blue skies overhead tomorrow, topping out at 18. Saturday is set to bring a mostly sunny day, heading for a top of 18. Right now in the city, it's 11 degrees.
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0: I had a couple of girlfriends over the other night for a girls' night in. The girls' nights out don't really happen anymore with the newest girl edition, my four-month-old daughter. We decided to hire a DVD and chose The Help. I love that film. I've seen it a few times before, but not since my little girl was born. There's a gorgeous wee girl in the movie, and the African-American woman who looks after her really loves her. She teaches her all the important things in life. That you is kind, you is smart, and you is important. The girl's own mother, though, is horrible to her. And this time, watching the scenes where her mother mistreats her absolutely broke my heart. It was almost unbearable. It's not like I enjoyed watching it before. Those scenes and others similar have always upset me. But this time, it was different. Something cut deeper. I've noticed it when I've been watching the news, too. Any story to do with a child dying or being hurt, anything where children are suffering at all, I literally have to leave the room or fast forward the item to stop myself from crying. I read somewhere, though, that that's when you know you're a mother. When any tragedy to do with any children anywhere in the world pierces you to your heart. I'm Julia Bloor, and if that statement's true, I have officially become a mother.
1: Scrubgutter, brought to you by Focus on the Family Australia at families.org.au.
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0: Ultra 106.5, of course, it absolutely smashed it on the box office sales. It was a hit. It was Toy Story 5 for the young, for the old, for everyone in between.
1: Went to go see Toy Story 5, got so inspired, got the songwriter zoomies. In 2 hours, Bob Iger and Tom from Pixar are coming to hear it. We have not recorded it yet. And I think this is one of the most fun days of my life.
0: And Taylor Swift was heavily a part of it with her track, I Knew It, I Knew You, which plays right now this morning on Ultra 106.5.

0: Ultra 1065, it is a song by the artist Toby Mac. He wrote very early on in his career that actually uses samples and little sound bits from games.
1: I had all these game cues. Toby, he's like, well, can you just play some of those things you played me earlier? Let's see if there's anything in there. And we came across a cue that ended up becoming a single that he put out called Gone.
0: It's called Gone. It's Toby Mac. It's playing for you after Avicii right now on Ultra 1065.

Have a marvellous rest of your Thursday morning. Myself, Ewan here, been behind the mic since 6 o'clock and back to do it all again, celebrating your Friday. Don't forget, it's Are You Okay Day, so be sure to ask that question to maybe someone that you've, you know, been wanting to check in on. Are you okay? 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Catch you later.

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1: In this bulletin, sunscreen chemicals under investigation and retiree spending boosting the economy. With the details, I'm Naomi Millam. Global oil prices have risen to $100 a barrel for the first time since July as the Middle East conflict escalates. The latest surge in prices comes after the United States and Iran attacked tankers in the Gulf region. Houthi rebels have also launched drone and missile strikes on several Saudi oil sites. High levels of a potentially harmful chemical found in sunscreen have been detected in the bloodstreams of Queensland children, Georgia Kondek reports.
2: An international study looked at urine samples of more than 18,500 Australians, predominantly from Queensland, and found one in two children had high enough levels of the UV filter homosalate in their bloodstream to potentially cause detrimental impacts to their overall health. The chemical is listed as a possible hormone disruptor and is most commonly found in sunscreen. Australia's sunscreen regulator is already actively investigating the chemical and are considering whether stricter regulations are needed.
1: Georgia Kondek reporting. New figures have revealed the number of strikes occurring nationwide is increasing. ABS data shows in the past financial year, there was an 87% increase nationally in employees going on strike. HR Nichols Society Executive Director James Mathias says it's hitting businesses where it hurts.
3: We have more than 14,000 businesses go into insolvency last year, and that's one of the highest levels on record. And I'm prepared to declare this now, and I think a lot of people would agree with me, that productivity is the major factor here.
1: The number of new disputes has risen by 15.9%. New research has found super retirement spending is supporting almost 500,000 jobs. The survey was commissioned by the Super Member Council. Council Chief Executive Misha Schubert says retirees' higher spending strengthens the broader economy.
4: Retirees go and spend that money buying a cup of coffee in their local businesses, travelling around the country as caravanners.
1: The survey found their spending adds $121 billion to the economy a year. To tennis, Coco Gauff has needed three sets to defeat Maria Andreeva and reach the semi-finals of the US Open. Craig Gabriel reports.
5: Coco Gauff has reached the semis at the US Open for the first time since winning the title in 2023. For two sets, it was a bit concerning for Gauff, and it was an incredibly close second set tiebreak against Mira Andreeva. When Gauff won that breaker 9-7, she rolled through. Much to the delight of the crowd, Gauff won 2-6, 7-6, 6-2. Now Gauff will play Elena Rybakina.
1: And Western Bulldogs midfielder Adam Treloar has called time on his AFL career after 263 games. That's the latest news and sport. I'm Naomi Millam.
6: Taste the all-new Banjo's Buffalo Chicken Pie with spicy buffalo sauce, chicken, capsicum, onion and white pepper, finished with butter in Banjo's signature flaky pastry. 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
8: Good morning, making news on Pulse. The owner of a Hobart CBD bar says takings have plunged 30% in 3 months as water main works outside his Elizabeth Street venue drag well past their original deadline. Designed Objects Tasmania is celebrating its 40th anniversary with a major exhibition opening at Rosny Farm this evening. And three Tasmania Devils players have been named in the 48-man shortlist for the VFL Team of the Year, with Hugh Dixon, Jed Hagen and Jai Menzies in the running. Get these stories and more on the free Pulse Tasmania app.
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8: Clearing to sunshine across Hobart today with a top of 18. Wool-to-wool sunshine tomorrow with a high of 18. Then sunshine and the odd cloud on Saturday reaching 18. Right now in the city, it's 12 degrees.
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12: If you're looking out at your garden, out the back or even out the front, if you've got a bit of a green thumb, you'll know that nothing grows out there without your attention. There's a verse in the Bible, in Hosea chapter 10, verse 12, that reminds us that our hearts are pretty similar. It says, "Plough your fields, scatter seeds of justice, and harvest faithfulness. Worship me, the Lord, and I will send my saving power down like rain." So, if you want to live a life that reflects God's goodness, you got to cultivate it. You got to seek Him, choose righteousness, and keep showing up, even when that growth feels slow.
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12: All right, yes, hello, welcome to the daily. Happy Thursday. Cam here with you for the next few hours. We've got lots to cover off. There is brand new music from Matt Carney. Megan Woods has given us a new demo, and Carly Ann Taylor is dropping the title track of her new album tomorrow. I will cover off all of these stories at the news desk. Franny Cash, your artist of the week, is just not too far off now, just over a week from dropping her debut solo album called Here I Am. We'll hear her talking a little bit later about something that she wants you to take away as you listen to these songs. We've got another one of the new tracks called Menace to play for you a little bit later on in the show. But right now, it's National Child Protection Week. And I'm going to introduce you in just a moment to an organization. They're a global leader that are working to end modern slavery and to protect people in poverty from violence. Sadly, many children are caught up in many terrible scenarios. We're going to be joined in just a moment from IJM Australia. Their CEO, David Braga, joins us to highlight the incredible work that they do next on The Daily. Go.

0: You are tuned into The Daily. Now, this week, at the moment, it is National Child Protection Week. And I wanted to introduce you to an organization called IJM. Now, they are the world's largest organization that's working to end modern slavery and to protect people in poverty from violence, and that includes children. Joining me is the CEO of IJM Australia, David Braga. Welcome to The Daily, David.
1: Thanks, Cam. Appreciate you having me on the show.
0: Tell me, David, as we work our way through National Child Protection Week, if someone is simply hearing about you for the very first time through this conversation, what's the best way that you would describe the work that you guys are involved with and how you are leading globally through your efforts?
1: Thank you. International Justice Mission works in 33 different communities around the world at the moment. Our goal is to strengthen local justice systems, to prevent violence and protect vulnerable people and hold offenders accountable. So that justice system is about law enforcement, it's about the court process, and it's about the support for victims of crime. And sadly, in parts of the world, those systems don't work well. So we come in working alongside the local government and local officials to uplift and build their capacity and build their capability so that then we can leave and they'll be then in a system that's working to protect people.
0: Do you have information or some research data that indicates how many children are actually being caught up in situations like this within the communities that you're working with?
1: Yeah, so the global estimate, best global estimate, is that there are 50 million people around the world in what we now call modern slavery, and more than a quarter of them are children.
0: Are there any individual stories? And obviously every single person has a need and we're trying to help as many people as we can, especially on National Child Protection Week, to bring awareness to the incredible work that you guys are doing through IJM. But is there one particular story that you could share of just how incredibly transformational the work that you've been doing is, as you've identified someone, you've helped, you've worked with local authorities to pull them out and to just help to restore them back into a more positive life?
1: Cam, let me share the story of Barbie.
0: Yeah.
1: So Barbie was a Filipino, or is a Filipino girl. She was 14 at the time of the exploitation that was perpetrated against her. In the Philippines, our work is to deal with the online live streaming of children to produce sexual abuse material. And Barbie's aunt chose to traffic her in that way, took photos of her, and was looking to sell those online to people who wanted that type of content. That came to IJM's attention. We were investigating with the Filipino law enforcement all those types of cases and identified her aunt as an offender, and that led to her aunt's arrest. And the really good news is that Barbie has gone on now to be able to join a survivor network in the Philippines and become an advocate and share her experience and use her voice to ask for change, including she came to Australia at the end of 2024 and was able to speak in the Parliament, and presented her story to the then Communications Minister, Michelle Rowland, and asked the government to bring about legal change here to protect children like herself. And what she was specifically asking for then was the digital duty of care, which of course the federal government has just announced this week. So it's really exciting to see how a young woman like Barbie can use her personal experience, but use it to then ask for transformative change that can bring protection to other children in the future. And here we are, and the change is coming.
0: Brilliant. David Braga is the CEO of IJM Australia. Keep up the incredible work, David. It's been so encouraging hearing you explain just the work that you're doing today, and especially great to highlight this week on National Child Protection Week. David, thanks for joining us on The Daily.
1: Thanks, Cam. Appreciate your time. Thank you.

0: huge recent retail advertising promotion went under the heading, I Am. Girls were told, I am shopping girl, promoting self-indulgence. I am beach girl, promoting pleasure. I am glamour girl, fashion girl, party girl, and so on. But primarily the message was simply, I am. Kind of like, I am the centre and meaning of my own life. The modern mythology has been that the more we place ourselves at the centre of life, the more fulfilling and exciting our life becomes. Tragically, the reality is that the higher we esteem ourselves, the more we can become dismissive of others, and the more isolated and disillusioned we can become as others esteem themselves rather than us. Jesus said he came as a servant to wash other people's feet. He didn't come in kingly raiment and buy himself the most expensive shoes.
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0: still to come on the daily. There's some brand new music from Matt Carney. We'll cover it off at the news desk. But it's important to acknowledge that today, Thursday the 10th of September, is Are You OK Day.
1: Are You OK Day is one day of the year, but life is every day. So if you spot the signs a friend, family member, colleague or loved one might be struggling, you can ask Are You OK any day. Whenever you have the time to give your full attention, Monday through Sunday, January to December, find a place where the other person will feel comfortable to talk. If you're not sure how to start, think about the everyday ways you already check in with the people you care about. We often ask, "Are you okay?" without even realizing it. Like when you call a friend to chat, drop in on family, or go for coffee with a colleague. If you're ready to really listen to the answer, you can start with a simple question. How are you? What's been happening? How are you traveling? You'll know the right words. And remember, some life challenges don't go away overnight, which is why you should keep checking in. That way, they'll know you're there for a chat if they need one. Ask, "Are you okay?" any day, because a conversation could change a life.
0: Conversation that starts today could be the beginning for a brighter tomorrow. We're going to log into the Daily Randomizer in just a sec to see if we can find a song that ties into this idea next at the Daily.
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0: Next on the daily, brand new music from Matt Carney. Can you hear when we call? His new album is now less than a month away, and he's just given us another taste with a song called Pacific City. We'll cover this up at the news desk and give you a listen after this.
1: Like right now, I'm going to mix things up a little bit.
0: All right, we're going to log into the Daily Randomizer. It's our computer here in the studio. Based on the search data we enter in, it's going to select the next song for us to listen to based on something that we are acknowledging today, and it is AOK Day, Thursday the 10th of September. If you've got a feeling that someone that you know or care about isn't behaving as they normally would, maybe they're seeming out of sorts, or they're just not themselves, that we're encouraged today to trust that gut instinct and to act on it and to check in and ask if they're okay. And by starting a conversation and commenting on the changes that you've noticed, you could help that family member, that friend, or that workmate feel safe and open up a little bit. If they say they're not okay, there are a number of steps and free resources online to show that they are supported, and you can help them find these strategies to better manage with what's going on. If they are okay and they say, yeah, actually I'm good, well, then that person also knows that you're someone who cares enough to ask. So for Are You OK Day today, let's check in on someone and let's see which song the randomizer is going to dish up for us. I mean, my mind thinks of one instantly, but let's see. I'm on the same page as the randomizer here. We are messengers. This has been one of their biggest songs throughout their career. It's always a highlight in their set. They've played it here in Australia a couple of times now. But from We Are Messengers on Are You OK Day, this is Maybe It's OK at the Daily.

is continuing the countdown to the release of his brand new album called Hanging by a Heartstring. Now, he's just released another one of the new songs called Pacific City. He said, a few months ago, I asked everyone who pre-ordered the record what my next single should be. He sent it out ahead of time to those people. And he said, this one came up the most. So here is Pacific City.

0: Very stripped back, minimalist production on this song called Pacific City. We've got a few tracks from this album that have dropped now. Hanging by a Heartstring, the new album from Matt Carney. It's a month away. It drops October 9.
1: Up, down, up, down.
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0: Still to come on the daily news from Megan Wood. She's given us a new demo, which surprisingly isn't on her forthcoming new album, which is here next month. But she says she wrote this song for a family member who was facing a bit of a tough health battle. I will give you a listen to this one. The lyrics are quite beautiful. Also, we've got another look at your artist of the week, Franny Cash. Going to play this song, Menace, and hear what Franny says with her debut solo album, Here I Am, dropping next month. As she says that she hopes you take away when you sit and listen to this collection of songs. The word that she uses is quite poignant, so we'll hear from her a little bit later on in the show. Plus, a little bit of parenting perspective today that'll hit, especially if you've got kids that are a little older, but something to cherish if they're a little younger. It's all coming up for our Daily Thought next hour at the Daily.
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1: In this bulletin, a Liberal MP trades barbs with One Nation, and a reminder this Are You OK Day. With more, I'm Naomi Millam. Liberal MP Andrew Hastie says he's fighting for veterans who don't have a voice after One Nation labelled him a traitor. Mr Hastie is demanding party leader Pauline Hanson remove a cartoon on her website that describes him in that way. The former elite